0: Pan Pacific Championships up for grabs. Kaylee McEwen, Sam Short and Lani Pallister among those in action this morning. In golf, women's world number one Nelly Korda has taken out the US Open and Alexander Zverev has defeated Flavio Caboli in five sets to claim the French Open crown, his first major tennis title. That's sport. I'm Mike Pearsall.
1: 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That's the latest news and sport.
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5: Yes, good morning. Here is the weather for Monday. Whatever date we are today, the 8th of June, the temperature at the moment is 13.7. We're expecting a maximum of 20 degrees at around about 1 o'clock this afternoon. The humidity is quite high, 82%. The wind is from the west-southwest at 13 kilometres per hour, gusting up to 14. The pressure is about 1033 hectopascals, and that's fairly steady from the last hour. And the outlook for today, as I say, is sunny until about 4 o'clock, and then, of course, it gets the evening, and we're not expecting any rain, according to the forecast. And we'll move along and I'll get the tyres and everything else up for you in the next hour.
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0: tried to get you out of bed, if nothing else did. Good morning. Yes, Big Thursday sitting in for Tony, who was with you for the last 4 hours, but he'll be back this time next week, and we're back to normal after the holiday. So the time is just coming up to 9 minutes past 10 o'clock, and I'll be with you until 2 o'clock this afternoon, and then Robert comes in to play his brand of music until 6 o'clock tonight. And on with the show.
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0: Yes, three songs from the late 70s, early 80s. House of Fun, that could be this place, by Madness. Or is this the House of Madness? Could be sung by Fun. Anyway, that was the House of Fun by Madness. Before that, I Don't Like Mondays. Well, probably everybody does today, because it's a holiday, by the Boomtown Rats. Bob Geldof and the Boomtown Rats, and Hooray, Hooray, It's a Holiday, by Boney M., also from the late 70s. And the time is coming up to 21 minutes past 10 o'clock. And the news is at 11 as normal.
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0: Disappearing in the distance there, that's Steely Dan with Babylon Sisters. Before that, Steely's Wheels, Stuck in the Middle with You. Yeah, I'll stop singing. And Stop Dragging My Heart Around was Stevie Nicks with Tom Petty and the Heartbreakers. And the time has just gone 10:35, so 25 minutes to the news and weather.
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0: Fly Like an Eagle. Why do we all like to do that? It's Steve Miller Band. Prior to that, Steve Harley, whose real name was Stephen Nice. Anyway, Steve Harley and the Cockney Rebels with Make Me Smile. Come up and see me. And Steppenwolf kicked that three set off with Born to Be Wild. I think we're all born to be wild, but as you get older, it gets harder. Believe you me. Righto, move on. Okay.
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0: And that's Stevie Nicks with Love's a Hard Game to Play. Prior to that, Dig It from the Beatles. And I kicked off that set with Back in the High Life again from Stevie Winwood. What a great talent, as they all are.
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5: It's 11 o'clock. Good morning. I'm Dusty Fitzpatrick. The family of Professor Richard Scollier says the cherished husband, dad and friend passed away peacefully, surrounded by his loved ones. The cancer researcher was diagnosed with brain cancer 3 years ago and used himself as the first patient for an experimental treatment. The Prime Minister has confirmed his life will be honoured with a state funeral. His brother-in-law, Charlie Nicol, read a statement from the family saying he was dedicated to making a difference.
6: Rather than just accepting the terminal prognosis, he applied the same driven, interrogating, science-based attitude to his own cancer battle.
5: One of the country's most wanted men has been arrested by Greek authorities. James Dalamangas is wanted in relation to the stabbing death of George Giannopoulos inside a Sydney nightclub in 1999. The 55-year-old was taken into custody on a farm property near a town in central Greece. An investigation's underway after a man was assaulted on the state's mid-north coast. Police say the 28-year-old flagged down a patrolling police car at Byron Bay last night. He's been treated for a fractured skull, bleeding on the brain and spinal injuries. Graffiti scrawled across a bathroom wall in Sydney's south's now been removed. Police are investigating the anti-Semitic and homophobic content which was found at the South and North Cronulla surf clubs. Sutherland Shire Mayor Jack Boyd's told Mark Levy officers acted quickly.
7: So they reported it to us and they've requested CCTV footage, so we're working to provide that so we can hopefully identify the perpetrators.
5: The federal government claims its falling approval ratings are the result of making difficult decisions. The latest news poll shows core support for One Nation has soared to 31%, ahead of Labor on 30 and the Coalition on 18. A former Premier is among the more than 940 people who've been recognised in the King's Birthday Honours List. Maurice Yemmer led the state between 2005 and 2008. He's been honoured for his post-political work with community sports and children's charities. Mr Yemmer says it is an honour.
8: It feels very strange where my life's journey took me to the highest position in the state of New South Wales, and probably the second highest position in the country after Prime Minister.
5: Also making news, a magnitude 7.8 earthquake has hit the southern Philippines. An earlier tsunami warning for Australia has been cancelled, and Iran has fired a wave of missiles towards Israel for the first time since the April ceasefire came into effect. In finance, the Australian share market is closed for the King's Birthday public holiday. One Australian dollar is buying 70.42 US cents.
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10: The Maroons have named their squad for Origin 2. Reece Walsh has been recalled to the bench at the expense of Ezra Mam. Britt Nicara will start, pushing Max Plath to the interchange bench. Kulikefu Finifuyaki and Murray Talangi also join the squad. The Australian swimming trials are getting underway at Olympic Park, with places at the Commonwealth Games and the Pan Pac Championships on the line. Four-time Olympian Kate Campbell has told Today some of the world's best will be in the pool.
11: We have the toughest qualification standards in the whole world. If you qualify for the Australian swim team, it is the hardest team to make. That is even well and above what the Americans set.
10: Kimi Antonelli has extended his lead in Formula One, taking out the Monaco Grand Prix ahead of Lewis Hamilton. Oscar Piastri finished fourth. And world number one, Nelly Korda, has taken out her fourth major golf title, winning the US Open. That's sport. I'm Mike Pearsall.
5: Thanks, Mike. That's the latest news and sport.
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0: Yes, it's the weather for Monday the 8th of June, just after 11 o'clock. The temperature at the moment is just under 15 degrees, but it says it feels like 12 degrees. The humidity is 80%. The winds are from the west at 17 kilometres an hour, gusting up to 18, not a big gust. And the barometer is steady at 103.3. There's supposed to be no rain for the rest of the day, according to the forecast. There are some clouds off the coast, I can see, but the forecast says no rain. And for the rest of the week, Tuesday, 21, mostly sunny. Wednesday, mostly sunny, 23. Thursday, 22, late shower. Friday, possible shower, 21. Saturday, mostly cloudy, 22. And Sunday, mostly cloudy, 23. And the tides, there's a high tide at 2:17 this afternoon at a height of 1.17 metres. A low tide tonight at 739.7 of a metre. And the waters, a strong high pressure system moves offshore. A ridge builds up over the easterly to mid this week, bringing east to northeast winds in the north, northeast and northwest winds in the south through to midweek. A trough crossing the state from the west brings a southerly change to the southern half of the coast on Thursday. And the forecast for Monday until midnight, the winds easterly 10 to 15 knots, turning northeasterly in the evening, the seas below 1 metre, the swell southerly 1.5 metres inshore, increasing to 2 metres offshore south of Port Macquarie. Weather partly cloudy, 6% chance of rain. And Tuesday winds northeasterly 10 to 15, reaching up to 20 offshore south of Crowdy Head in the evening. Seas around 1 metre, swell southerly 1 to 1.5 metres, decreasing to around 1 metre later in the evening. And that's your news, sport and weather at 6 and a bit, or nearly 7 minutes past 11.
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0: 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This is Big Thirsty, sitting in for Tony, who did the early shift today from 6 till 10. And I'll be with you in 2 o'clock when Robert comes in to play his brand of music at 2 o'clock, finishing at 6. And on with some music.

0: That's Patsy Cline walking after midnight searching for me. And Pat Benatar, Love is a Battlefield. And The Night Chicago Died from Paper Lace. And the time is 17 and a half minutes past 11 o'clock on Monday morning. A holiday for most, not for us in here, but on.
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0: Just a reminder, I'm going in a community update straight after I tell you what those songs were. And that was Patti Smyth and Don Henley with Sometime Love Just Ain't Enough. And before that, the other Patti, Patti Smith, not Patti Smyth, Patti Smith Group, Because the Night. And the time is just gone 26 and a half minutes past 11 o'clock.
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2: 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There's never been a better time to snuggle.
0: Forgot to put a stop on that, didn't I? Sorry. 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Starts tomorrow, that's the 9th of June, and runs until the 26th of June. And the second one, the 4x4 Club, 4x4 Club, Manning Great Lakes Four-Wheel Drive Club, will hold their next meeting on Tuesday, the 9th of June, tomorrow, at Club Foster at 7:30 p.m. And Thursday walkers have a walk scheduled for June the 11th to Alum Mountain, Bulladilla. Meet at Tea Gardens Library car park for an 8:30 departure. Bring morning tea and picnic lunch. Call 0419 616 841 for more information. That's 0419 616 841. And University to Third Age, Foster Tuncurry meets upstairs at Cape Hawk Surf Club Monday to Friday from 10 a.m. to 12 noon for a variety of learning and social activities for the over 50s. Check their website for more information. And that is the community updates for this morning.
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0: It's Peebo Bryson and Roberta Flack celebrating their love tonight. I celebrate my love for you. Before that, Paul Simon, Under African Skies. And I think it was the unmistakable Paul McCartney, his arrangements, Maybe I'm Amazed, off of one of his solo LPs. And the time is just 20 minutes to midday, and the news and the weather.
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2: In this bulletin, honouring a renowned cancer researcher, one of Australia's most wanted men arrested in Greece, and the Maroons name their squad for Origin 2. It's midday. Good afternoon. I'm Madeline McNeil. Professor Richard Scollier is being remembered for his world-leading research into melanoma and as an Aussie who gave it a crack following his death. Jefferson Shaw reports.
3: The former Australian of the Year died yesterday, surrounded by family following 3 years battling glioblastoma. The world-renowned professor used himself as the first patient for an experimental cancer treatment. Brother-in-law Charlie Nicol read from a family statement, saying Richard's wife Katie and his children recognised his work, but will remember him for his love of family.
4: All share his and Katie's thirst for knowledge and energy for life.
3: Scollier penned a letter to all Australians to be released on his death, saying he would be delighted to be remembered as an Aussie who gave it a crack and inspired others to do the same. He was 59. Jefferson Shaw, Sydney.
2: One of Australia's most wanted men has been taken into custody in Greece. Dusty Fitzpatrick has more.
5: James Dalamangas is understood to have fled Australia following the death of a man in Sydney nearly 3 decades ago. George Giannopoulos was fatally stabbed while trying to break up a brawl inside a Belmore nightclub in 1999. Dalamangas was never found in Sydney following the nightclub incident, with police believing he'd fled to Greece. The 55-year-old's now been arrested by Greek authorities in a Peloponnesian town. Greek media reports extradition proceedings to return him to Australia are now expected. Giannopoulos' family has expressed its thanks to both Australian and Greek authorities for their work over the past 27 years. Dusty Fitzpatrick, Sydney.
2: A man has been treated for serious injuries to his hand after a home invasion in Sydney's west. Police say 4 people broke into a Maryland's home armed with machetes and a firearm before assaulting the 22-year-old occupant. Detectives have released footage of a man they want to speak to in relation to the alleged kidnapping and murder of a Sydney grandfather. Chris Bagsarian's body was found near a golf club in Pitt Town more than a week after he was snatched from his North Ryde home. Police believe the 85-year-old was taken in a case of mistaken identity. The government and opposition are both playing down another poll showing One Nation's the most popular party. Federal politics reporter Nelson Scott.
6: The latest news poll reveals One Nation's core support has soared to 31%, eclipsing Labor on 30 and the Coalition on 18. The survey shows the majority of voters have abandoned the major parties, declaring politics needs a big shake-up. Labor support has dipped to its lowest point since the Julia Gillard era, while the Coalition recorded its worst result since February. Minister Pat Conroy claims the government's slump stems from taking political risks.
7: We're focused on the national interest and making the hard decision.
6: Nationals leader Matt Canavan says the opposition needs to start listening to voters.
8: I think we've got to recognise that people are angry.
6: The poll also shows Anthony Albanese's net approval is the lowest for any Prime Minister in over a decade. Nelson Scott, Canberra.
2: A late radio legend and a former premier among those who've been recognised in this year's King's Birthday Honours List. Toby Goff has the details.
9: 949 Australians have been celebrated in this year's list, with New South Wales providing a mix of powerful legacies and recognition for unsung heroes. The late Sydney radio presenter and musician James Valentine has been posthumously appointed a member of the Order of Australia for his service to broadcasting and the arts. Former Premier Maurice Yemo has been made an Officer of the Order for his political and charity work, while Pyrmont Bridge custodian David Glasson received the Public Service Medal for spending nearly 4 decades maintaining the historic structure. Governor-General Sam Mostyn says all recipients are treasured members of their communities.
10: An exceptional contribution to Australia.
9: Toby Goff, Sydney.
2: Iran says it's launched a series of strikes against northern Israel as a warning. It's the first bombardment from Tehran since the fragile ceasefire took effect in early April. Israel's responded by striking targets in central and western Iran. Ukrainian President Volodymyr Zelensky has arrived in London for emergency defence talks with the leaders of Britain, France and Germany. The meeting follows a Russian drone strike which partially destroyed an old nuclear fuel storage facility in the Chernobyl exclusion zone. Health experts are urging people to get vaccinated against RSV, with more than 52,000 cases detected in Australia so far this year. There is a free vaccine for people over the age of 70 and for Indigenous people over 60. The Immunisation Foundation's Catherine Hughes warns symptoms are often underestimated.
0: RSV often starts with cold-like symptoms, and for some people that's all it will be. For others, they will have a lingering cough. They can end up with pneumonia and other complications, and can also have an impact on other health conditions that they may already have.
2: Also making news, a tsunami warning issued for Australia after an earthquake in the southern Philippines has been cancelled, and researchers are working to determine whether mobile phones could be carrying superbugs into hospitals. In finance, the Australian share markets close for the King's Birthday public holiday. One Australian dollar is buying 70.48 US cents.
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12: Maroons have recalled an out-of-form Reece Walsh, hoping the Broncos fullback can help keep the State of Origin series alive. He replaces Broncos teammate Ezra Mam on the extended bench for Game 2 in Melbourne next week. Round 14 will wrap up this afternoon with the Bulldogs taking on the Eels at Sydney Olympic Park. Alexander Zverev has won his first major tennis title, taking out the French Open, Craig Gabriel reports.
13: Alexander Zverev has become the first German man to win Roland Garros for 89 years. The last German man, Henne Henkel, won it in 1937. Zverev with stood quite a challenge from Flavio Cobolli, who was trying to be the first Italian man to win the title for 50 years. But after 4 hours 16 minutes, it was Zverev who was sobbing on court with the victory. 6-1, 4-6, 6-4, 6-7, 6-1, and then holding the Coupe de Musketeers, his first career major trophy. Craig Gabriel, Paris.
12: And the Swans have won a thriller against St Kilda in the AFL, 104-102 at the SCG. That's sport. I'm Mike Pearsall.
2: It's 7 past 12. That's the latest news and sport.
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16: And here's the weather forecast for Monday, the 8th of June, just after midday. The temperature at the moment is 15 degrees, supposed to be 20 at the moment, but don't think we're going to get there. It feels like apparently 13.1. The humidity is quite high at 83%. The wind is from the west-southwest at 13 kilometres an hour and gusting up to 14. There's no rain since 9 a.m. this morning. The pressure is going down slightly, 103.2 from 103.3 an hour ago. The outlook for the rest of the week is Tuesday mostly sunny, 21 degrees. Wednesday mostly sunny, 23 degrees. Thursday most late shower, 22. Friday possible shower, 21. And Saturday mostly cloudy, 22. And a tide, the next tide is the high tide at 2:17 p.m. And that's at 1.17 metres. The low tide at 7:39 tonight at 0.7 of a metre. And the coastal waters, a strong high pressure system moves offshore. A ridge builds over the east early to mid this week, bringing east and northeasterly winds in the north and northwesterly. Northwesterly winds in the south through to midweek. A trough crossing the state from the west brings a southerly change to the southern half of the coast on Thursday. The winds are easterly 10 to 15 knots, turning northeasterly in the evening. The seas are below 1 metre. The swell is 1.5 metres inshore, southerly increasing to 2 metres offshore south of Port Macquarie. The weather partly cloudy, 60% of showers. And tomorrow, almost exactly the same, northeasterly 10 to 15 knots, reaching up to 20 knots offshore south to cloudy head in the evening. The swell southerly 1 to 1.5 metres, decreasing to around 1 metre late in the evening, and the seas are around 1 metre. That's your news, sport and weather at 10 minutes. Just coming up to 10 minutes past midday.
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16: 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So, and then Robert follows me at 2 o'clock. So I'm here till 2. And if you would like a request, you can text me on 0488 387 44. 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
1: 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That was Silverchair and Tomorrow, and prior to that, Paul Kelly and the Colour Girls with To Her Door. Two great Australian songs. And on with some announcements and then some more music.
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0: And as she fades out, that's the pop princess, Kylie Minogue, Can't Get You Out of My Head. Prior to that, Nick Cave and the Bad Seeds with Into My Arms. And In Excess, Never Tear Us Apart. And kick that off with Midnight Oil, Beds Are Burning. And if you haven't worked it out yet, Lunchbox Legends today is Australian artists. And it is nearly five and twenty to twelve, and at one, and news at one.
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0: The Bee Gees making their way back to Massachusetts. Before that, Crowdest House with Don't Dream It's Over. And Friday on My Mind from the Easy Beats. And I kick that off with AC/DC and Thunderstruck. I'm going to do the Lost and Found.
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0: Just one item, one Ozito battery-operated power tool found in the vicinity of South Street and Peel Street, Tuncurry, on the 2nd of June around 2:30 p.m. Contact Paul on 0416 105 026. 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If you think it's yours, give him a call. On with some announcements.
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1: It's 1 o'clock. Good afternoon. I'm Madeline McNeil. Cancer researcher and former Australian of the Year, Professor Richard Scolyers, being remembered as an inspiration following his death at the age of 59. Despite being given just months to live with an aggressive brain cancer, Professor Scolyers fought the disease for almost 3 years. The federal government's committed funds to establish a research chair in his name at the Chris O'Brien Lifehouse. Gail O'Brien from the Chris O'Brien Lifehouse says his death is a great loss.
2: I don't think that this will be the end of the Scolyers family pushing forward with Richard's dream to save lives from brain cancer.
1: Loved ones of a Sydney man who was fatally stabbed almost 3 decades ago have expressed their sincere gratitude to Greek and Australian authorities following the arrest of his alleged killer. 55-year-old James Delamungas is the prime suspect in the stabbing death of George Giannopoulos in a nightclub brawl in 1999. He's been apprehended in Greece after years on Australia's most wanted list. Police are investigating anti-Semitic and homophobic graffiti in Sydney South. The writing inside a toilet block at Cronulla South Surf Club has now been removed. A major building materials manufacturer is being accused of deceptive or misleading conduct after its share price on the ASX dropped more than 34% over 2 days. A class action has been launched against James Hardie Industries, alleging the company failed to keep the market informed of issues affecting its financial performance. Maurice Blackburn Lawyers is looking to recoup shareholder losses. The opposition says voter anger has been the driving force behind its slumping support. The latest news poll shows One Nation is Australia's most popular party, recording a primary vote of 31%, 1 point ahead of Labor. The findings also show core support for the coalition's at 18%, its lowest result since February. Nationals leader Matt Canavan says major parties need to start listening to people's frustrations.
3: I think we've got to recognise that people are angry. And I think the problem that government has, and we've had too, but I'm trying to change that, we are all trying to change, is that we haven't listened to the Australian people.
1: And former New South Wales Premier Maurice Yemmer and veteran broadcaster Fran Kelly are among 949 Australians recognised in the King's Birthday Honours List. Yemmer was appointed an Officer of the Order of Australia for his post-political work with community sports and children's charities. The Governor-General's commended all recipients for their public service, heroism and scientific achievements across the nation. In finance, the Australian share market is closed for the public holiday. One Australian dollar is buying 70.52 US cents.
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5: Good afternoon. Queensland coach Billy Slater has made a minor change to his starting side for next week's second State of Origin match in Melbourne. Sharks back rower Britt Nicara will start the match, pushing Reuben Cotter to lock and Max Plath to the bench. Slater says it's a better balance for the Maroons.
6: Obviously, Britt playing that more familiar role of starting in the back row on that right-hand side, so that allows us to push Reuben Cotter into the middle of the field, which is, you know, his preferred position.
5: Round 14 wraps up this afternoon with the Bulldogs hosting the Eels at a Coors Stadium. 6 years after an on-field cardiac arrest, Danish midfielder Christian Eriksen has collapsed in a friendly against Ukraine. His pacemaker kicked in and he was able to walk off the field. And Alexander Zverev has defeated Flavio Cabolli in 5 sets to claim the French Open crown. It is his first major tennis title. That's sport. I'm Adam Hawes.
1: It's 1:04. That's the latest news and sport.
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9: Here's the forecast for Monday, the 8th of June, and the temperature at the moment is just under 15 degrees. Doesn't look like we're going to get to the 20 that's been forecast. The humidity shot up again to 94%. The winds are from the west-southwest at 4 kilometres, so they've dropped, and is only gusting to 7. The pressure barometer is 103.2, which is what it was an hour ago. And the outlook for the rest of the day is supposed to be sunny, but I can't see any sun at the moment, and clear all evening, although there's a 40% chance of rain around about 6 o'clock. And the rest of the week, Tuesday mostly sunny, top of 21. Wednesday mostly sunny, top of 23. Thursday, 22, late shower. Friday, possible shower, top of 21. And Saturday, mostly cloudy with 22. And the tides, the next tide is the high tide, which is at 2:17, and then there's a low tide at 7:39 tonight. And that's news, sport and weather at coming up to 6 minutes past 1 o'clock.
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9: 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It's a bit thirsty, sitting in till 2 o'clock, sitting in for Tony. Tony was on the early shift this morning, and after me you've got Robert until 6 o'clock, and then following Robert we've got Paul Andrews tonight. And on with some messages and some music.
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0: That was the Bondi Cigars, How to Get the Moon. Never heard of them, but I like that sound of that tune. Before that, the Divinals, I Touch Myself, and Sia kicked us off with Chandelier. And the time is just coming up to 17 and a half minutes past 1 o'clock.
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0: And that's Tina Arena with the backing from Shouse and the song called Chains. Before that, Physical, Olivia Newton-John, and kicked off with Yoto Yindi with Treaty. And the time is just coming nearly 1:30. I'm here for another half an hour, and Robert's in the chair.
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0: Fading into the distance, Powderfinger with My Happiness. Before that, Savage Garden, I Want You. And kicked off that three play with Keith Urban and Blue Ain't Your Colour. Well, I guess somebody's blue, but not me. More music and a few announcements. Here we go.
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0: Fading into the distance, there is Ice House with Great Southern Land. Before that, we had Little River Band reminiscing. And Skyhooks with Living in the 70s. Men at Work, Who Can It Be Now? They kicked it off, that session. And I've been with you for the last 2 hours. Robert will be in the chair at 2 o'clock, which is coming up very closely. It's been my pleasure to be with you for the last 4 hours. And until next time we see, here's some more news.
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2: It's 2 o'clock. Good afternoon. I'm Madeline McNeil. The Premier says all of New South Wales is grieving the death of Professor Richard Scollier. The former Australian of the Year died surrounded by family at the age of 59 after a three-year battle with aggressive brain cancer. The researcher's diagnosis turned his scientific journey into a personal one, becoming the first to use an experimental treatment credited with extending his life beyond the initial prognosis of 6 to 9 months. Chris Minns says he's spoken to Professor Scollier's family and passed on the state's condolences.
3: So a life lived to the full. I don't think he wasted a minute while he was on Earth, advancing medicine, contributing to his community and also approaching life in a big-hearted, optimistic way.
2: Police are appealing for footage of an alleged assault near Wollongong. A 44-year-old man was airlifted to hospital with a fractured skull, a brain bleed and other injuries after the attack at Warrawong on Friday. One boy has been charged over the incident, while three others are yet to be located. A class action has been launched against James Hardie Industries after the building materials company's share price dropped more than 34% over 2 days. Maurice Blackburn Lawyers is looking to recover losses suffered by Australian shareholders. The action alleges the company engaged in misleading or deceptive conduct by failing to keep the market informed of issues affecting its financial performance. A think tank is urging federal and state education ministers to ditch the National Curriculum Authority to combat falling classroom standards. Data from the Menzies Research Centre shows Australian Year 10 students have suffered a steep drop in reading, math and science results since the year 2000. Report author Dr. Kevin Donnelly argues the current educational frameworks become too superficial and heavily politicised.
4: Bureaucratic, impossible to implement. We've got the content, which you would normally expect, and we've got these stupid cross-curricular priorities, Asia, sustainability, Aboriginal. Get rid of it. I mean, we don't need that.
2: And retired NRL star Jai Arrow is preparing to toss the coin at the AFL's Motor Neurone Disease charity match after revealing his own diagnosis last month. The annual Big Freeze event raises funds for Fight MND, the charity co-founded by Neil Danaher, who died just 2 weeks ago after more than a decade with the condition. Neil's daughter Lauren says the support they've received has been overwhelming.
5: And that's really helped us over the last week. But I think, you know, Dad was just one person that has died from MND, and there's so many people out there. So it's great to see this support, not just for us, but for everyone that's suffering from MND and their families. So we've got to keep going.
2: In finance, the Australian share markets closed for the public holiday, one Australian dollar buying 70.5 US cents.
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7: New South Wales will name its side for Origin 2 after this afternoon's game between the Bulldogs and Eels. Mitchell Moses won't play for the Eels due to a hamstring concern, but coach Jason Ryle says if selected by the Blues, he'll be right to go.
8: It's going to be a pretty quick turnaround. There's not a whole heap to talk about it. So all you need to know is that if he gets selected, he'll be right to play.
7: Queensland coach Billy Slater's backing Reece Walsh to find form when it matters most. The Broncos fullback has been named to replace Ezra Mam in the Maroons squad for Origin 2 next week. Sevens rugby star Madison Levi scored 2 tries and saved another as Australia beat New Zealand 26-19 to be crowned Women's World Champions. And Aussie Curtis Marshall has beaten the GOAT of men's pole vaulting, Armand Duplantis, in the final of the Diamond League in Stockholm. The Swede has won the past 2 Olympic finals and past 3 World Championship titles. That's sport. I'm Adam Hawes.
2: 2:04, that's news and sport.
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12: Yeah, mostly cloudy weather for the remainder of the afternoon, and there is also the chance of a little bit of shower activity, although that will lessen as the day proceeds and less likely in the evening. The temperature in Taree a short while ago, 15.7 degrees, and the wind is coming from the west-southwest at 7 kilometres per hour. And what else can we tell you? The barometric pressure, 1,031 hectopascals. Looking ahead, mostly sunny tomorrow, you beauty. Maximum of 21 degrees, very similar on Wednesday. A little bit warmer, 23 the maximum forecast temperature. And then a late shower on Tuesday with a maximum temperature of 22 degrees. Turning now to the Macquarie Coast. And the winds easterly 10 to 15 knots, the seas below 1 metre, the swell southerly 1.5 metres inshore, increasing to 1 to 1.5 to 2 metres offshore south of Port Macquarie. Looking now at the tidal information, and we're just about to have a change in tide. Where are we? For some reason, here we go, this is it. And 2.17, so coming up quite soon, 1.17, the high tide. That's news, sport, weather. 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

0: Oh, Roy at his absolute best there with Crying. What a wonderful track, co-written by Roy along with Joe Melson, who combined with Roy to write a few of his hit songs. That one, of course, being one of the biggest, Only the Lonely and Running Scared, also written by the pair Joe Melson and Roy Orbison. Before that, we had Elvis Presley with Can't Help Falling in Love, and that I think that was in Blue Hawaii, that song. I could be wrong. Anyway, Elvis with a ballad, and first up we had The Shadows with a theme song for the program, Dance On. Welcome to another edition of Bert's Favourites. And it was good to see Richard again today. He's been away, and he does the fill-in programs every now and again. Good to see you, Richard. Looking well.
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0: And this week we go to the year 1981 and see if you can guess what was the number one hit on this day in the year 1981. You'll find out soon. But also doing well on the charts during the same week, the Stars on 45 medley. And All Those Years Ago by George, Angel of the Morning by Juice Newton, Jesse's Girl by Rick Springfield, The One That You Love by Air Supply. And this one was the number one hit on this day in the year 1981, and it was a very big hit indeed.

And that was REO Speedwagon with the second hit number one song, and that followed on Keep On Loving You. And they're both written by Kevin Cronin, and I like that one the better of the two. Can't Fight This Feeling. Before that, we had Diana Ross and Chain Reaction. And the number one song from this day in the year 1981, and a very big hit indeed, and that was Kim Carnes' Betty Davis Eyes. 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The time is 29 minutes to 3.

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1: It's 3 o'clock. Good afternoon. I'm Madeline McNeil. The family of a groundbreaking cancer researcher says he'll be remembered for his gentleness, appreciative nature, and endless energy. Former Australian of the Year, Professor Richard Scollier, has died with brain cancer at the age of 59 after a three-year battle. Among those paying tribute to the Prime Minister, researchers, colleagues and friends. Reading from a written family statement, Richard's brother-in-law, Charles Nicoll, says he'll never be forgotten.
2: He will live on through his published work in melanoma, his impact on brain cancer treatment, his honest and raw media interviews and social posts, which lifted the veil of secrecy around cancer, and through his traits that he has passed on to his family.
1: Police say an alleged home invasion in Sydney's West was a horrific scene, revealing an eight-week-old baby was inside when a group of armed men broke in. Four men armed with machetes and a firearm entered the Merrylands property last night. A fight broke out, leaving a 22-year-old man with cuts to his thumb. Chief Inspector Rick Ager says they're seeking those responsible.
3: It would have been very scary, very horrific for them. Community expectations for this to happen in a private home is unacceptable.
1: One of the country's most wanted men has been arrested by Greek authorities. James Delamangas is wanted in relation to the stabbing death of George Giannopoulos inside a Sydney nightclub in 1999. The 55-year-old was taken into custody on a farm near a town in central Greece. At least four people are dead and more than 200 injured after a powerful earthquake in the Philippines. There are reports of structure damage following the magnitude 7.8 quake, which struck around 13 kilometres off the nation's south coast. It triggered tsunami warnings across the Pacific, most of which have now been cancelled. The federal government says its falling approval ratings are the result of making difficult decisions. The latest news poll shows core support for One Nation has soared to 31%, ahead of Labor on 30 and the Coalition on 18. The result marks the second consecutive survey where the minor parties polled higher than the government. Senior Minister Pat Conroy says the data won't change Labor's agenda.
4: We're focused on the national interest and making the hard decisions. We're not in it to be popular and get short-term sugar boosts. What we won't do is surrender to One Nation.
1: And 949 Australians have been honoured on this year's King's Birthday Honours List. In finance, the Australian share market is closed for the King's Birthday public holiday. One Australian dollar is buying 70.5 US cents.
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6: The Bulldogs and Eels for this afternoon trying to revive their fading NRL finals hopes when they do battle at a Coors Stadium. The old rivals sit in the bottom four with just four wins each for the season. Fullback Connor Tracy returns from injury for the Bulldogs. The Maroons have recalled an out-of-form Reece Walsh, hoping the Broncos fullback can help keep the State of Origin series alive. The final match of round 13 in the AFL gets underway this hour at the MCG. Collingwood doing battle with Melbourne. Olympic champion Kayleigh McEwen is in danger of missing the women's 200-metre individual medley at the Commonwealth Games after being struck down by illness on the opening day of trials in Sydney. Todd Murphy, Ollie Peake and Matt Short have been added to Australia's ODI squad for the upcoming men's series against Bangladesh. And Kimi Antonelli has extended his lead in the Formula Ones, taking out the Monaco Grand Prix ahead of Lewis Hamilton. That's sport. I'm Adam Hawes.
1: It's 3:04. That's the latest news and sport.
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9: Fairly dreary weather likely through the remainder of the afternoon. possibility of some shower activity, and that will lessen as the day proceeds. 16.5 degrees the temperature in Taree, the humidity 89%, and the wind coming from the west-southwest at 7 kilometres per hour. The forecast for tomorrow is a lot nicer, mostly sunny and a maximum of 21 degrees. Wednesday even better, mostly sunny and 23 degrees. And Thursday a little bit more shower activity, a late shower and a maximum of 22 degrees. Macquarie Coast. The winds easterly 10 to 15 knots and the seas below 1 metre. The swell southerly 1.5 metres inshore, increasing to 1.5 to 2 metres offshore south of Port Macquarie. Tidal information and the next low tide 7:39 this evening, 0.7 of a metre. That's news, sport, weather. 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

0: Yes, Gypsies, Tramps and Thieves. And that was Cher. What a wonderful performer Cher has been over such a long period of time. And I think it was true to say that she was on the hit parade in every decade for four decades in a row. Before that, we had Stephen Stills with the backing of his mates from Crosby, Stills, Nash and Young with Love the One You're With. And first up, the song from that fantastic movie, Butch Cassidy and the Sundance Kid. That was B.J. Thomas, straight out of the movie, Raindrops Keep Falling on My Head. 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

0: Rosemary goes. Sorry, Suzanne. Baby, now that I've found you, and Build Me Up Buttercup. Yes, very talented songwriter indeed. And before that, we had Diary by Bread, sad song. Harry Nilsson with Without You, a song that was written by the boys from Badfinger, Tom Evans and Pete Ham. And Scott English with the original version of Brandy. 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The time coming up to 26 minutes to 4.
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0: And as you'd expect on a long weekend, we don't have that many messages, but there are some. Winter clothing sale, all clothing half price. Yes, see changes. Op Shop, 88 Manning Street, Tuncurry, starts the 9th of June, runs right through until the 26th. Manning Valley Great Lakes Four-Wheel Drive Club will hold its next meeting Tuesday the 9th of June. Club Foster, 7:30 p.m. And the Thursday walkers have a walk scheduled for the 11th of June to Alum Mountain Bulladealer. Meet at Tea Gardens Library Car Park for an 8:30 departure. Bring your morning tea and the picnic lunch. And here's the number for more information, 0419 616 841. And finally, the Foster Tuncurry U3A meets upstairs at Cape Hawk Surf Club. That's Monday to Friday, 10 till noon, for a variety of learning and social activities for over 50. So you can check the website for more information.
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All by myself. Yes, not the way you want to be, is it? Eric Carmen with the original version of that song. Before that, we had the Fifth Dimension with the song Last Night, I Didn't Get to Sleep at All. And it was written by British songwriter Tony McCauley, who wrote heaps of good songs. Love Grows Where My Rose

0: We're All Alone by Boz Scaggs, Carl Douglas and Kung Fu Fighting. And first up, the all-girl trio, 3 Degrees with When Will I See You Again.
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3: 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And we'll have a little bit of fun along the way. Cruising with Leroy on Tuesday afternoons, right here on Great Lakes FM, the best little radio station in the whole world.

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2: It's 4 o'clock. Good afternoon. I'm Madeline McNeil. The Prime Minister has confirmed a state funeral will be held to honour the life of Professor Richard Scollier. The former Australian of the Year has lost his battle with an aggressive form of brain cancer, dying at the age of 59. Professor Scollier's research helped transform advanced skin cancer from a terminal diagnosis into a mostly treatable disease. Anthony Albanese says he was a remarkable Australian who's left an indelible mark on the nation.
3: He says this in his final letter. We all have a responsibility to try to change the future for others and leave the world a better place. The world is a better place because of Richard Scollier's contribution.
2: Former NRL star Jai Arrow was taken to the field for an AFL match, helping launch the King's Birthday Clash, raising funds for motor neurone disease research. Alex Riddell is there.
4: A sea of blue has washed over the MCG as part of Big Freeze 12, which is raising money to find a cure for MND. It comes just 2 weeks after Neil Danaher passed away after a courageous 13-year battle with what he called the Beast. Sliders included Governor-General Sam Mostyn, who dressed up as Neil Danaher, and Australian netballer Joe Weston, who dressed up as Kylie Minogue. Retired NRL star Jai Arrow, who recently revealed he has been diagnosed with MND, tossed the coin for the King's Birthday Clash between Collingwood and Melbourne. Alex Riddell at the MCG.
2: A man has been treated for serious injuries to his hand after a home invasion in Sydney's west. Police say four people broke into a Maryland's home armed with machetes and a firearm before assaulting the 22-year-old occupant. A Queensland childcare centre has been fined $15,000 by the regulator for losing a child in the bush in late 2024. The 23-month-old slipped away from the Alex Hills early education staff during a pre-arranged bush excursion and was wandering unsupervised for 23 minutes until a passerby discovered and returned the child. And a charity which flies sick children from the regions to the city for treatment is welcoming funding allocated in the upcoming state budget. $600,000 has been set aside for Little Wings. Chief Executive Claire Pearson says the state government needs to ensure ongoing security for the organisation.
5: The hospitals come to us wanting to know how many missions we can deliver, how many families they can refer. And so when we've got that foresight and that long-term vision, we can really make sure that families have that security and it relieves the pressure of all the doctors, the nurses.
2: In finance, the Australian share markets closed for the public holiday. One Australian dollar is buying 70.5 US cents.
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7: Round 14 of the NRL wraps up this afternoon at the Coors Stadium. The clash between old rivals Canterbury and Parramatta is about to kick off. Broncos legend Darren Lockyer has thrown his support behind Ezra Mam as Brisbane's number six, despite last week's loss to the Gold Coast. Mam was dropped to the bench for the Titans' clash and made a key error in the final minute. But Lockyer has told today he's got the skills to be a long-term 5'8".
8: His attitude on the weekend looked really good. You know, I guess the play right at the death of the game was probably not the right one, but I do think that Ezra... You know, given what he's capable of when he's playing his best football, I do think he's the number six for the Broncos.
7: In AFL, Collingwood is leading Melbourne 32-29 early in the second quarter at the MCG. An Australian pole vault star, Curtis Marshall, has beaten Swedish legend Armand Duplantis in the Diamond League final. That's sport. I'm Adam Hawes.
2: It's 4:04. That's the latest news and sport.
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0: Sun trying to poke through in the late part of the afternoon. 16.8 degrees in Taree. Humidity 88%. And the wind coming from the west-southwest at 7 kilometres per hour. Tomorrow should be a more pleasant day. Mostly sunny, the Bureau says. 21 the maximum. And Wednesday, mostly sunny and 23. And Thursday, mostly cloudy. It did say a late shower. Now it says mostly cloudy. And 22, the maximum forecast temperature for Thursday. Looking now at the Macquarie Coast. And the winds easterly 10 to 15 knots. And the seas below 1 metre, with the swell southerly 1.5 metres inshore, increasing to 1.5 to 2 metres offshore south of Port Macquarie. And the tidal information, the next high tide, low tide, I should say, coming up at 7:39 this evening, 0.7 of a metre. That's news, sport, weather. 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

0: Angel of the Morning, a song originally recorded by Evie Sands, but a hit for Melanie Rush. The song was written by Chip Taylor, who was born James Voigt, brother of the actor John Voigt. And he also, that's the writer, he was part of the group The Town and Country Brothers, who had a hit here in Australia with Sandy Sandy. I must play that. I haven't played it for ages, but must look that one up and play it again. Before that, we had Blondie with a song co-written by Deborah Harry and Giorgio Moroder, Call Me. 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The time is 14 and a half minutes past past four. Time's galloping away.
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0: Flashdance, the song Oh What a Feeling, or Flashdance What a Feeling. And the movie itself was panned really by the critics, but it was a box office success. It starred Jennifer Beale. It was quite, yeah, I thought it was quite entertaining. Before that, we had Melissa Manchester with You should hear how she talks about you. And that wasn't the original, but it was the success story. And the song was co-written by Dean Pitchford. And what that means to me is a lot, because he wrote an Eric Carmen song, which I particularly like, the one about she knows every word of that song, and the hood comes down. The song, you know, when you get to my age, sometimes you forget even the most obvious things. Anyway, we'll move on. So yes, we'll move on and hear more music shortly.
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0: Now, we just have the one lost and found item, and it's a battery-operated power tool. And it could be a plumber's tool. It was found in the vicinity of South Street and Peel Street in Tuncurry. So it may have fallen off the back of a tradesman's work ute. That's speculation, of course. It was found on the 2nd of June around about 2:30 p.m. Now, if you think that's yours, contact Paul with a description, and you will recover it, no doubt. This is Paul's number, 0416 105 026.
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0: Yeah, that song was rated the 20th worst song of all time by a magazine. But it was in good company because you had Billy Ray Cyrus's Achy Breaky Heart at number two. I mean, that was a huge hit. And looking at this list, we had one of Madonna's hits there, Stevie Wonder hit, the Beach Boys' Kokomo. Yeah, there was some pretty good. Bette Midler, From a Distance, one of the 14th worst song of all time. Oh, no. Come On Eileen by Dexys Midnight Runners, Freedom by Wham.
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2: It's 5 o'clock. Good afternoon. I'm Madeline McNeil. Incredible police work is being credited for the arrest of one of Australia's most wanted men in Greece. State and federal police have worked with their Greek counterparts to arrest 55-year-old James Dalamangas, who's accused of fatally stabbing George Giannopoulos at a Sydney nightclub in 1999. Premier Chris Minn says it's good news for justice.
3: New South Wales Police and the AFP will be working to extradite that person to our country as soon as possible, and I think most people in New South Wales would expect them to face the full force of the law.
2: A state funeral will be held for Professor Richard Scollier following his death after a battle with brain cancer. The former Australian of the Year fought glioblastoma for almost 3 years, using his own diagnosis to trial an experimental treatment. Professor Scollier is being remembered as an inspiration and an Aussie who was willing to have a crack even in his darkest moments. Another $190 million has been put aside by the state government to upgrade a major thoroughfare in Sydney's northwest. State and federal governments have now contributed $200 million each to the $400 million upgrade of Windsor Road at Rouse Hill. Roads Minister Jenny Aitchison says it's a significant package of works for the road, which already carries 30,000 people a day.
4: And with the addition of that new $910 million hospital, we know that it will only grow. We want to make things easier for patients, for staff working at the hospital, but also people just living in that general area.
2: The death toll of a significant earthquake in the Philippines has risen to 15. More than 120 people have been injured by a 7.8 magnitude quake, which struck off the south coast of Mindanao this morning. Almost 100 Defence Force members are among the 949 Australians recognised in this year's King's Birthday Honours. Among them is Flight Sergeant Joshua Schoenick, who's been awarded the Conspicuous Service Cross for his work to enhance cyber security policy and training relating to Australia's E-7A Wedgetail surveillance aircraft. Flight Sergeant Schoenick says it's an incredible honour.
5: To me, the recognition of the award is a reflection of the outstanding team and leaders I've had the privilege to work with. It recognises our collective effort, and I'm incredibly proud to accept it on behalf of everyone who has been part of this journey.
2: Also making news, Israel has launched retaliatory strikes against Iran in the first exchange of attacks since a ceasefire began 2 months ago. And a man has been treated for serious injuries to his hand after a home invasion at Merrylands in Sydney's west. In finance, the Australian share market is closed for the King's Birthday public holiday. One Australian dollar is buying 70.52 US cents.
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7: It's been a quiet afternoon so far for the scorekeeper in the NRL. Half-time at Accor Stadium, and it's nil-all between the Bulldogs and Eels. Blues coach Laurie Daly will name his team for Origin 2 after the game. AFL and Collingwood leads Melbourne 53-37 in the third quarter at the MCG. Leg spinner Tanveer Sanger has been ruled out of Australia's upcoming men's ODI series against Bangladesh with a hamstring injury. Alexander Zverev has defeated Flavio Cabolli in 5 sets to claim the French Open crown, his first major tennis title. Aussie Curtis Marshall has beaten the GOAT of men's pole vaulting, Armand Duplantis, in the final of the Diamond League in Stockholm. The Swede has won the past 2 Olympic finals and past 3 World Championship titles and hasn't lost a final in almost 3 years. And Australia has been crowned winner of the Women's Rugby Sevens World Championship. That's sport. I'm Adam Hawes.
2: 4 past 5, that's news and sport.
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0: 15.8 degrees in Taree, 90% the humidity, and the wind coming from the southwest at 7 kilometres per hour. Tomorrow, mostly sunny and a maximum forecast temperature of 21 degrees, 23 degrees on Wednesday, and again mostly sunny and mostly cloudy on Thursday with a maximum forecast temperature of 22 degrees. Macquarie Coast and the winds easterly 10 to 15 knots, turning northeasterly in the evening. The seas below a metre and the swell southerly 1.5 metres inshore, increasing to 2 metres offshore south of Crowdy Head. Quick look at tomorrow. Winds northeasterly 10 to 15 knots, and that'll reach those winds up to 20 knots offshore south of Crowdy Head in the evening. And the seas tomorrow around 1 metre. Looking now at the tidal information, and the next low tide 7:39 this evening, 0.7 of a metre. That's news, sport, weather. 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

0: Fleetwoods. They were the holders of two number one hits. That one, Mr. Blue, and Come Softly to Me, which I think preceded Mr. Blue. Before that, we had the Everly Brothers with a song written by Felice and Boodle O'Brien, and that was Poor Jenny. I love that story, Poor Jenny. And first up, we had Robin Luke with a song that he wrote, and it was called After His Sister, for reasons of not wanting to upset any of these girlfriends at school. He was only at school, when he wrote the song Susie Darlin'. 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The time is 14 and a half minutes past five.
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a Jerry Goffin and Carole King song, and that was The Chiffons with One Fine Day. Before that, The Shadows with one of their numerous big hits, instrumental. In the 60s, that was Contiki.

0: It's Brian Davies before that with Dream Girl, a song that was a cover version of the original by Mark Winter, and a good cover version at that. And Cliff Richard with Please Don't Tease, or Cliff Richard and the Shadows, we probably should say. And first up, the Everly Brothers with a song written by the Everly Brothers, Don and Phil, and a very big hit, Kathy's Clown. 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

0: And that was Tommy Rowe with Sweet Pea. Before that, we had the Mindbenders, and they had in their group, but from time to time, Wayne Fontana, Eric Stewart, and Graham Goldman, some big names there. And they didn't release the original. It was Diane and Anita, but that didn't really make the cut. The Mindbenders version did, A Groovy Kind of Love. Before that, we had Freddie Cannon, who had a history teacher that drove an E-Type Jaguar, brought a red surfboard into school, wore blue sunglasses, and played the guitar. We didn't have any history teachers like that, that's for sure. Abigail Beecher by Freddie Cannon. Peter, Paul and Mary with their version of the Bob Dylan song Blowing in the Wind, and the Beatles double for today, both from the Beatles For Sale album I'll Follow the Sun, Babies in Black.
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1: Good evening, I'm Jamel Wells. Australians are mourning the loss of renowned pathologist Professor Richard Scollier, who's died at 59. The former Australian of the Year fought an aggressive form of brain cancer for 3 years, despite being given just months to live. He's survived by his wife Katie and his three children. Gail O'Brien from the Chris O'Brien Lifehouse says he was an inspiration.
2: He and I and Katie became very good friends, and yes, it's a great loss, but he's really done so much for the public.
1: The federal government says its falling approval ratings are the result of making difficult decisions. The latest news poll shows core support for One Nation has risen to 31%, ahead of Labor on 30 and the Coalition on 18. The result marks the second consecutive survey where the minor party has polled higher than the government. Senior Minister Pat Conroy says the data won't change Labor's agenda.
3: We're focused on the national interest and making the hard decisions. We're not in it to be popular and get short-term sugar boosts. What we won't do is surrender to One Nation.
1: A report by the Menzies Research Centre is calling for the Australian school curriculum to be overhauled. The think tank argues the current system is overly politicised and has led to a steep decline in reading, maths and science results since 2000. Report author Dr. Kevin Donnelly says it's time for a change.
4: Over that time, the curriculum has been dumbed down, very substandard. It's very crowded. Primary school teachers find it impossible to teach. And it's bureaucratic. It really needs a dramatic overhaul. Otherwise, it should be scrapped.
1: A Queensland childcare centre has been fined $15,000 for losing a child in 2024. The 23-month-old slipped away from the Alex Hills Early Education Centre staff during a pre-arranged bush excursion. The child was wandering unsupervised for over 20 minutes until found by a member of the public. A class action has been launched against James Hardy after the building materials company's share price dropped 34% in 2 days. Lawyers are looking to recover losses by Australian shareholders. The action alleges the company failed to keep the market informed of issues affecting its financial performance. And at least 15 people have died after an earthquake off the south coast of the Philippines. Around 129 people have been injured in the magnitude 7.8 quake. In finance, the share market closed for the public holiday, one Australian dollar buying around 70 US cents.
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1: In the NRL, the Bulldogs beat the Eels 14-12 at Accor Stadium. Adam Reynolds has come to the defence of Ezra Mam after a costly mistake late in Brisbane's loss to Gold Coast. With the Broncos on the attack in the final 30 seconds, Mam ignored an overlap to launch a short side grubber kick which came to nothing. Reynolds says Mam did plenty of good things earlier.
6: It's easy for the critics out there who haven't played rugby league to pause the screen at a certain moment and say he should have done this or should have done that. But, yeah, we love everything that he brings to this football team.
1: In the AFL, Melbourne beat Collingwood 83-75 at the MCG. Kimi Antonelli has extended his lead in Formula One, taking out the Monaco Grand Prix lead ahead of Lewis Hamilton.
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9: 14.4 degrees, the temperature in Taree. Humidity very high, 95%. The wind is, there is no wind at the moment. And tomorrow should be mostly sunny, although it does say partly cloudy, the chance of morning fog inland and a high chance of showers in the north, but a medium chance elsewhere. In fact, the prediction is for less than 1 mil, so we shouldn't be seeing too much rain activity tomorrow. Wednesday, mostly sunny with a maximum forecast temperature of 23 degrees, and a late shower is back on the agenda for Thursday, 22, the maximum forecast temperature for Thursday. Macquarie Coast, and for the remainder of the day, the winds easterly 10 to 15 knots, turning northeasterly later on this evening, and the seas below 1 metre with the swell 1.5 metres inshore, increasing to 2 metres offshore south of Crowdy Head. Tomorrow, winds northeasterly 10 to 15 knots, reaching up to 20 knots offshore south of Crowdy Head. That's later on in the evening. And the seas tomorrow around 1 metre with the swell tomorrow southerly 1.5 to 2 metres, decreasing to 1 to 1.5 metres during the morning. Looking now at the tidal information, and the next low tide coming up at 7:39 this evening at 0.7 of a metre. That's news, sport, weather. 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
1: 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What are the wave conditions and the wind trends? When is the next low and high tide? 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
2: Bushfires, floods, storms can happen to anyone at any time, any place. 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
4: 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I'm your host Owen and I'm here to give you a fabulous start to your week and make sure you have an amazing International Gay Pride Month. And tonight's episode is part of my Pride Month specials and I'll be focusing on gay singer-songwriters. Let's go gaily forward into the music with my first feature artist, British gay singer-songwriter Callum Scott. And the first song is Boys in the Street. When I-

0: sunshine.
1: That was You Are The Reason, and I've got two more songs from Callum Scott, both from his latest album, Avenoir. They'll be At Your Worst, and then the instrumental title track.

Shadows Were Ebon Noir, and At Your Worst by Callum Scott. Moving on to my next feature artist, American gay pop and rock singer-songwriter Adam Lambert, who's just announced his 6th album and released the lead single, which I'll play now. It is Eat You Alive.

Those were Velvet and Ghost Town by Adam Lambert. My next feature artist is singer-songwriter and pianist Mika. And first up will be Grace Kelly.

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Thanks for Modern Times and 11 by Mika. And my next feature artist is American hip-hop, pop and R&B singer-songwriter Khalid. First, we'll

That was Angel Boy by Khalid. And next is Khalid's latest single. It's a duet with queer singer-songwriter Lauv titled Tied

That was Tired Up by Khalid and Lauv. My last feature artist for the first half of the show will be Spanish music producer, DJ and singer Benjamin Cole with Don't Let Go and Sorry.

0: In the Great Lakes, Lumpy's Nursery, 27 Chapman's Road, Suncurry. Yeah, Lumpy's.
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9: 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Tonight is my Gay Pride episode for International Gay Pride Month. And my next feature artist is South African-born Canadian country singer Orville Peck. The next song is Queen of the Rodeo.
10: Stick heroin, just a man, slow on the drum.

was Lafayette, and I've got a few songs from Orville Peck's duet album Stampede. First, with Willie Nelson, is Cowboys Are Frequently Secretly Fond of Each Other, and then with Miley Cyrus's sister Noah, How Far Will We Take It?

where cowboys are frequently secretly fond of each other, and How Far Will We Take It by Orville Peck. My next feature artist is the Norwegian band Kano, who were founded to compete at Eurovision in 2019, featuring singer Tom Hugo, and he and his husband are the main songwriters for the band. First was the Eurovision song, which finished sixth. This is Spirit in the Sky.

You're listening to the Rainbow Music Show, and this is my Gay Pride special episode. Those were Freya and Indigo Night by Kano. Moving on to my next feature artist, British indie rock band Block Party, led by gay singer-songwriter and multi-instrumentalist Kele Okereke. They were one of my formative bands in my teen years, and they've just released the first single from their next album. This is Coming On Strong.

was High Life by Block Party, and next from them is a song that they have said is semi-autobiographical about one of Kelly's young queer romances. This is I Still Remember.

was I Still Remember by Block Party. And to close out the show, I'll be featuring Barry Manilow. He's just released his 33rd studio album, What a Time. And for full disclosure, I was hoping to cover more of the album, though I've had to get this episode out a touch earlier than I wanted, so I'll just be able to highlight the singles. But that just means, unfortunately, such a shame, that I'll have to dedicate time in a future episode to covering the album in full. And we'll start with some of Barry's classic songs. First is Mandy.

Those were It Never Rains in Southern California and Copacabana by Barry Manilow. And now to the songs from his new album, What a Time. Look forward to hearing that in full sometime in late July on this very show. Though for now, we have Sunshine and Another Life.

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I hope you've loved my Gay Pride episode tonight. And you can tune in next week where I'll be featuring bi and pansexual singer-songwriters. And I'll leave you with one more Barry Manilow song. This is Once Before I Go. Once.

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0: Thank you very much. Thank you very much. It's very nice to be here with you all tonight. It's a funny thing, you know, a lot of people overseas tend to think that we're an English group, but as you know, that's not quite true because we all come from Australia. And being Australians, we tend to sing a lot of Australian folk songs. And this next one is all about a wonderful character that we have out there called a swagman. And the song goes on to tell about the swagman.
1: Excuse me. Now, if you're going to do it properly.
0: You mean if you're going to do it properly?
1: Look, there's probably a lot of people here tonight and watching that don't know what a swagman is, so why don't you tell them?
0: Including you.
1: Yes.
0: All right, Bruce. Well, look. See, a swagman, he's a bum. He's a tramp. He wanders around from town to town. He sleeps wherever he can. He never changes his clothes. And he drinks whatever he can lay his hands on.
1: That's no way to talk about your father.
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Welcome to Hot, Sweet and Jazzy, an hour of music on the jazz spectrum. Ross Williamson with you today. In the next hour, we have a variety of 2025 and 26 releases from some singers, a lot of singers in today's program, and some interesting instrumental stuff. Let's get started with one of the singers then. This is a group led by Chris Rottmeyer. Chris plays piano and he's from Wisconsin in the United States. Worked for a long time as a pianist for Walt Disney World, but he's on to other things now. He's released an album in October of 25 called Playing Favourites, and of course they're all well-known tunes. Here's one of them. The singer here is Kelsey Wallner. Chris Rottmeyer leading his quartet.

Kelsey Wallner, who's the singer there, lovely clear diction. She was singing in a quartet led by Chris Rottmeyer, pianist. The album's called Playing Favourites, came out in 2025, and that song came out in 1940, written by Tom Adair and Matt Dennis. Everything Happens to Me. Well, here's another track with a quartet led by a Chris. This is Chris Hazelton, and this time it's an organ player who's leading the group. Chris Hazelton comes from Kansas City. Now, are you familiar with Kansas City? It straddles two states, Kansas, of course, and Missouri. It's quite a big city, about 500,000 in the population, and it's known as the Paris of the Plains. Apparently it was dubbed that because of, well, its fountains, its wide boulevards, and a bit of sinful entertainment in the 1920s. So, Paris of the Plains. That's the title of this track. Chris Hazelton, organist leading his quartet from the album In Rotation.

And there we heard a song from 1928, but not a 1928 version. That was the 2025 release from the Four Freshmen. They're Volume 2 featuring Emmett Cohen, Russell Hall and Kyle Poole. And, of course, When You're Smiling. Emmett Cohen playing the piano, Russell Hall bass, Kyle Poole the drums. And the trumpet there was played by a member of the vocal group, Jake Baldwin. In that case, the Four Freshmen were Ryan Howe, Tommy Boynton, Jake Baldwin and Bob Ferreira. That group has existed since 1948, but over the years, 28 men have performed with the quartet. The Four Freshmen. Before that, we heard Chris Hazleton, the organist, leading his quartet. From the album In Rotation, we heard Paris of the Plains, about Kansas City. You're listening to some jazz with Ross Williamson. Now, another quartet, this time led by the Canadian Sharon Minamoto. Now, Sharon has Japanese heritage, and I'm telling you that because there's quite a decent story behind this. It's a bit sad, actually. During the Second World War, the Canadian government interned people of Japanese ancestry, much like happened in Australia. What happened to Sharon's own family was a bit sad. In 1942, her mother's family's 10-acre strawberry farm in Strawberry Hill, a place southeast of Vancouver, was confiscated by the government, and her family was then interned. Her mother was Canadian-born, but that, of course, made no difference, and there were difficulties imposed by the government about where these people would live after the war, too. So there are a number of references to this in the compositions on this album. We're going to listen to a track called Rosebud, which is dedicated to Keiko. And this is her story. At age 17, Sharon Minamoto's aunt, Keiko, was left in Canada to keep the newly married sister, Akiko, company. Akiko and her husband lived in Vernon, British Columbia. Keiko boarded with family friends in Lillooet. However, her parents were devastated to learn that the friends were actually functioning alcoholics who abused Keiko. Somehow, she remained resilient, all the while holding down multiple jobs. That meant, of course, more money. So they raised the price of her room and board. But Keiko secretly took a babysitting job until she had enough money to get away. Despite having to endure so much, Sharon says, my aunt remained thoughtful and kind, just as she is today at age 97. And this is a lovely bit of music dedicated to Keiko. It's called Rosebud, group led by the pianist Sharon Minamoto.

A quartet there led by the Canadian pianist Sharon Minamoto, and that was Rosebud from their 2026 album Goodbye Strawberry Hill. Very heartfelt title, that one. And that was the Canadian John Bentley playing tenor sax. You're listening to Hot, Sweet and Jazzy. We make the show at The Pulse in Geelong for the Community Radio Network. 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Now, a group called the International Classic Jazz All-Stars, and they're not kidding. The group is, it's a quintet. Dan Barrett, trombonist, he's American. Nikki Perrott, bass player and singer, she's Australian. Enrique Pedro, tenor sax player, he's Spanish. Richard Budaskovic, he's a pianist, but he's a Brit. And a French drummer, Guillaume Noyau. This is a recording made pre-COVID back in 2019 in Madrid. And the voice you'll hear is that of Nikki Perrott.

The International Classic All-Stars. That's the title of the album too. It was released in 2020. And we heard there the Billy Strayhorn tune, Take the A-Train, sung by Nicky Perrott. I got that from Bandcamp, I think, as indeed I did with this next one. We're going to change the mood a bit now. Time for a ballad, something a bit quieter. It's called Blue in Green. And this is a performance recorded in London in 2024. The singer here is Noah Levy, the pianist Paul Edis, and you'll hear that grand master of English reeds, Alan Barnes, performing on this. It's actually a quintet. So, from the album, which is called Portrait in Evans, released in March of 2026, Blue in Green.

a theatrical production that explored the Greek mythological tale of the three goddesses of fate. Hence the threads there, the threads of fate. It's a nice album. Lots of interesting stuff on it, as you heard. A few strings involved there too. But yeah, thoroughly enjoyable. Threads of Fate. Before that, we heard Blue in Green with Noah Levy doing the singing, an English production there, from the album Portrait in Evans, a release from 2026. An Australian group now, led by the bass player Lee Barker, these days based in France. This is quite a large group that was put together in 2022 in Brunswick, Victoria. Wasn't released until May of 25. I guess Lee takes his time with getting things ready for release. The band includes Eamon McNeillis playing trumpet, Matt Bowden piano, John Scurry guitar, Sam Young bass, Jason Downs on reeds, Grant Arthur playing the trombone. Heather Stewart plays the violin, as well as singing when required. From the album Cross Street, then, this is called Counting Basie.

From the album Cross Street, we heard there Counting Basie. Well, back to Canada now. We seem to have played a few Canadian tracks on this program. It's just the way the cookie crumbles. This one's led by the Montreal drummer and composer Alexis Martin. The album, released in 2026, is called The Poles. Les Poles, it's in French. And the idea is that the Earth's magnetic poles shift slowly over time, and so do our perspectives. This track from the album, written by Alexis Martin, is called November.

Catherine Russell there from her Live at Jazz at Lincoln Center album released in April of 2026. And of course, that was Never Too Old to Swing. Interesting lineup there. She had a septet with her, and you may have heard some extra percussion. That was a tap dancer called Michaela Marino Lerman. Catherine Russell there. Before her, we heard the Alexis Martin Ensemble. Lovely, rich sound from the album The Poles. We heard November. Well, let's round out the hour with an Australian recording now. This is from the Pearly Shells, a group from Melbourne, a release from April of 2025. The album's called Lavish Kebab. Great title, Lavish Kebab. And the group, well, there's lots of them. I think there might be 11 of them here. The voice we're going to hear on this track is that of the trumpeter, Paul Coyle. And this is I'll Walk Away.

the Pearly Shells. The album's called Levish Kebab. And so it's Hot Sweet and Jazzy for another week. Thanks for your company. Our email address is hotsweetandjazzy@gmail.com. And we're on Facebook too. See you again next time. Until then, bye-bye from Ross Williamson.

in today. I'm so glad you've decided to join me. Today's episode is going to be even more of a history lesson than it usually is for those of you who weren't around in the 60s. And if you're actually old enough to remember, I promise it's going to be quite an interesting walk down memory lane. I first heard the band Sam the Sham and the Pharaohs when I was a small child. Their second biggest hit was played on the radio on constant rotation and was such an earworm that I just couldn't stop singing it. Do you know which song I'm

0: song Little Red Riding Hood came out in 1966, and although that was one of the hits that defined the band, there was so much more to them. Curious, I went looking for Domingo Zamudio, better known by his stage name Sam the Sham. I knew he lived somewhere in Texas, and after dialing several of the names listed in the white pages, I finally found the retired rock and roller and caught up with him on the phone.
1: Hello.
0: Hello, Sam. How are you?
1: I'm all right.
0: I realised this wasn't going to be an easy conversation, given Sam is now in his 90th year.
1: Shucks. I never stand in front of it. Calendar counting, that's when bones can pick you up. Why chase someone when you can catch someone standing?
0: But you're feeling well, aren't you, and still making music?
1: I don't know about making music, but I'm still on my feet.
0: Hey, well, that's a good start.
1: Oh, man.
0: Can I take you back just a little bit through history?
1: Yeah.
0: I might fill you in a bit first off. Domingo Zamudio was born in 1937 in Dallas to Spanish-speaking parents of Mexican descent. He was one of three children raised by his dad after the untimely passing of his mother. Domingo started singing in the second grade when he was chosen to represent his school in a live radio performance, and he began playing the guitar several years later. Following graduation, he joined the Navy and lived in Panama for 6 years. During his deployment, Domingo often acted as the MC during dances and became a crowd favourite due to his onstage antics. In 1961, he came back to Texas and enrolled in music history courses. He started playing gigs at night and studied during the day.
2: Gather round, everybody.

0: started the group The Pharaohs, you were inspired, I believe, by the costumes that Yul Brynner wore in that 1956 film The Ten Commandments. Is that right?
1: Yeah.

0: hadn't seen the movie, but I knew that they were pretty regal, and it just sounded royal.
1: And you wanted a band to look royal?
0: I don't know about look royal, but while they're scratching their head trying to pronounce it, you could be running.
1: How did the band come about for you in the first place?
0: Well, I don't know. Our culture, when we lived in the country, I mean, when I was growing up, we didn't have electricity, or we had kerosene and, you know, lamps, and we had wood stoves to cook on.
1: Right.
0: I didn't cook, but my grandmother and my family, my father and my mother, lived across the road from each other in West Dallas at the time that we lived in. As a matter of fact, it's oddly enough, the Barrows, you know, the history of the two gangsters, the male and the female, lived down the road from us. As a matter of fact, they had a well, and my, long story short, my uncle had to hook up the mules to drag this. It didn't even have wheels. It was just kind of like a drag with barrels on it, and they'd fill it with water and then pull it back to where we were. It's I'm strange that I'm remembering this. I just hadn't thought of it in a long time.
1: You might have guessed that infamous couple Domingo is talking about is Bonnie and Clyde. They were two of the most notorious criminals in American history, who became legendary during the Great Depression for their crime spree across the central U.S., which included bank robberies, gas station thefts, and multiple murders. Clyde Barrow was born in Ellis County near Dallas, and his family moved to West Dallas in the early 20s. Bonnie Parker moved to West Dallas, which was often called Cement City, at a young age after her father died. While they were known for stealing cars and robbing small stores, the pair frequently returned to Dallas to visit family, often engaging in violent confrontations with local law enforcement while there. Bonnie and Clyde were killed in a police ambush in 1934 in Louisiana.

0: can you tell me just a little bit about how you got the name Sam the Sham?
1: When we started our band, there was the Ten Commandments movie out with all the regal pharaohs and all of that in it. And so we thought that was pretty royal, and we would just be the pharaohs. So it was Big Man, also from Texas. He was Hispanic. He could play the guitar. He was we called him Big Man because he was real big, fat, you know, overweight. But he could really play the guitar and dance as well. Very light on his

0: on, let's back up a little again. Domingo had now dropped out of university and was playing as an organist for a Louisiana-based band called Andy and the Night Riders. They'd been playing mostly gun and knife clubs, but hit the road in their 1952 Packard hearse in 1963 to make their way towards Memphis. Domingo took over the role as lead singer and renamed the group Sam the Sham and the Pharaohs. How come you got the name Sam the Sham?
1: Well, in the military, I had, at school, you know, they couldn't pronounce the Moodio. In the military, any time the platoon leader was calling out roll call, they'd be stuttering because they couldn't pronounce it. Finally, one of the officers said, "Man, I'm getting tired of this. You know what? I'm just going to call you Sam." So I said, "Okay." He said, "So when I holler Sam, you answer." I said, "Yes, sir." You know, so it stuck. And when I got out of the service, they were still calling me Sam. And I was, my real name is Domingo, D-O-M-I-N-G-O, Zamudio, which, and they named me that. I hate whining. When people start whining around me, I just tell them, "Oh, hush, man. We were so poor they couldn't even afford a name for me." So they stole one off the calendar. Domingo means Sunday in Spanish.
0: How did you get the name Sam the Sham? What about the sham?
1: Yeah, the sham. Back then we called it shamming when you were dancing on stage or cutting up or really getting into it, into the music. You know, it said, "Come on, man. The Sham, you know, everybody started cutting up, you know." So they called me the Sham because I couldn't play an instrument, but I could sing. I was the lead singer. And then when the guitar was taking a ride, which an interlude or playing, I'd be dancing on stage. I couldn't play, but I was always joking and entertaining and dancing. And back then they called that shamming. Hey.

0: came up here from Louisiana, and David Martin, now deceased, and I were members of a group. David and I were roommates. We played in a roadhouse, and it was pretty interesting. I'd already been in the military. I'd gotten out, worked at construction, and then I decided to put a band together, and that fell apart. And long story, but my drummer went to work in Louisiana with David Martin and Andy Anderson, but they lost their organ player, and I didn't know how to play the organ. I just bought one. I was looking at it from a business standpoint. You know, you could find a lot of organ players, but nobody owned their own instrument. I got the job, and I had my own special way of playing it. So the band leader, as a spoof, a put down, called me the Sham, you know, because people would come and say, man, play some Jimmy McGriff. I said, man, I can't play that stuff, but they called me the Sham. Life, if it give you lemons, make lemonade.
1: Sam the Sham became widely known for his crazy antics on stage. The band made their first recordings in Memphis, but their early singles, like Haunted House, failed to catch on outside of the regional market. I just moved to-

Sam, however, remain undeterred by the limited success of the early singles. He and the Pharaohs went into Sam Phillips' recording studio in Memphis in the summer of 64, determined to take a stab at yet another hit. That session resulted in an incredibly strange Tex-Mex stomp called Woolly Bully, which would soon join songs like Louie Louie and 96 Tears in the ranks of all-time great party tracks.

0: instantly went from obscurity to worldwide fame. The thudding beat number with a tongue-twisting chorus and nonsense lyrics became the number 11 hit in Britain, where it remained a best-selling single over 15 weeks. The recording also made the band the top US rock group in Germany.
1: This is A Breath of Fresh Air with Sandy Kay.
2: It's a beautiful day.
3: Sam, you had your first and biggest hit in 1964 with Woolly Bully. That ended up selling something like 3 million copies. How surprised were you?
4: We weren't surprised. I mean, I really wasn't surprised, believe me. They say that's arrogant. You mean you were? No. I mean, we got it to recording not to be, you know, failures. We went at it. There's an old saying, if anybody can talk you out of your dream, you didn't have one. In other words, you didn't have a grip on it.
3: Right. So your dream was to make number one?
4: Not really. You know, if you're looking to the horizon, that's good. But don't get mesmerized looking at the horizon, dreaming to make it and stumble over a pebble and never make it. You know what I'm saying? Stay focused. And shamming was another name for cutting up, entertaining.
3: And entertaining it most certainly was. The song became a smash hit and quickly climbed to the number two position on the charts before Billboard named it number one record of the year. It was actually the first song to do so without ever actually reaching number one on a chart. Woolly Bully was also the first American record to sell 1 million copies during the British invasion, which was a period when British bands dominated. According to Sam the Sham, they kicked the Beatles' butt.

0: was an old cover tune from Specialty. First, we had Betty and Dupree, an old cover tune from Chuck Willis. And we had recorded it, but we didn't know how to promote or anything. David Marr and I traveled in a hearse. That was before vans. Willie Bully was the first American-produced record to sell a certified million during the onslaught of the British groups. It was the first record to bump the British groups.
1: So with Woolly Bully, why do you think that song was so popular then?
2: I guess because everybody else was going British and we didn't follow the trend. And the original Pharaohs in West Dallas, which is had a historic place, that's where Bonnie and Clyde Barrow lived further on down the road when I was a kid. We had to haul water wells and go fishing close by and had coal oil lamps. So, I mean, you did with what you had, and people sang, but we didn't have a radio. My brother put together a crystal radio when he was in high school, and that's how we listened to a radio. To me, that was fascinating. I wasn't even 6 years old, but I remember those things. My mother passed away when I was 3.5 years old, and people have asked me, how can you remember those things that your mother did? When something that traumatic happens, yes, for emotional survival, you always replay the pleasant moments that you had.
1: Of course. What was the song about?
2: Bully. It was just, I don't know, it just, they call me the Sham because sometimes I just make up tunes, you know, to break up the monotony. When we were working in nightclubs, I mean, we played 6 hours. And sometimes I'd just tell the band, kick it off, and I'd make verses as I went along.
1: And was that one of these?
2: Yeah. I mean, we were singing songs, we were singing other things, but when we went to a studio finally, they were tossing stuff at us that was British by that time. And how about doing this? We didn't follow the trend. Our motto was don't follow the trend. Set it. You know, everybody was going British. I said, nah.
1: So Woolly Bully was just something you made up as you were dancing on stage?
2: I made the words up as it went. And mariachi songs, being from Texas and being Hispanic or Texican, as they say. When we had a band, the first band, it would be real monotonous.
1: The Pharaohs followed up Woolly Bully with a few minor hits like Juju Hand and Ring Dang Do and toured the world, opening for acts like the Beach Boys, James Brown and Sonny.

0: 1865, only months after the release of Woolly Bully, the Pharaohs disbanded after disagreements regarding finances and creative direction. Sam headed to New York, and the following year, with a new lineup of the Pharaohs, he and the band released the novelty tune Little Red Riding Hood, which became the group's second huge hit. Like Woolly Bully, that record reached number two on the charts and was certified gold in 1966.
1: Oh. Who's that I see walking in these woods? Why, it's Little Red Riding Hood.

0: about Little Red Riding Hood? I remember that as being my very first song ever that I fell in love with. Tell me a little bit about how that song came about.
1: Little Red Riding Hood? I'm trying to remember who put that together. Yeah, I can't remember the author's name. He was pretty, he was a songwriter, and he was pretty, shall I say, he was well known. But he recorded it, and he got killed in an accident or something right before the song came out. And so we picked that up, and away we went.
0: It seemed like you had such a great time with it.
1: Well, another reason they call me the Sham is because when the band got bored sometimes, we weren't the kind of band that stood up there trying to look cool. We'd be dancing, cutting up, and laughing. And if you don't enjoy what you're doing, man, you need to go get a brain surgeon job or get some brain surgery. You know, some people try to look so cool. They were just boring. And the guitar player, Omar Lopez, weighed close to 300 pounds, I believe. He was really heavy, and he had a past while he had already been in the military, came back to West Dallas, and some idiot was drunk while they were down at the river drinking one night and pulled the trigger on a 410 and blew part of his belly away. He survived, but he was real light on his feet, and he could really play the guitar. And when I got out of the service, he had already been, when I got out, we started singing again. And when we worked 6 hours a night in one club, and a lot of times everybody was going Beatle or playing cover songs to break up the monotony, we just kicked off a rhythm and a tune, and I'd make songs as I went along.
0: Yeah.
1: Didn't matter if they were wrong, just keep the band going strong.
0: Yeah.
1: See, that kind of attitude.
2: Who's that?
3: Oh, it's me again.

Chin Chin followed Little Red Riding Hood and came as a result of the pressure that MGM placed on the group to find a follow-up hit. This was the record company where Roy Orbison, The Animals and Herman's Hermits had all produced their hit songs.

0: was so big. How do you feel about the fact that you were just known everywhere in the world for Woolly Bully, but then for Little Red Riding Hood as well? How did that make you feel?
1: I don't know. I mean, we just smiled and looked at each other because that's what we set out to do. I mean, some people say, well, why are you doing this? I mean, I'm enjoying myself. I hate to see a band that is so cool, they look dead. It's like running a jackhammer or nailing a wall or ironing clothes. If you don't like your job, quit it. Get out of it. And if you can't, that means that the only thing holding you back is fear. So you just endure. Man, if you don't like your job, go ahead. Or if you look so sad, go ahead and die. You're sucking up good air.
0: Do you miss those days?
1: Do I miss that? No, I don't miss them because there's a saying, too. When we play, let's play like there's no tomorrow.
2: Oh, that's bad.
3: No, that's good.

0: If you don't like your job, quit it.
1: This is a breath of fresh air with Sandy Kay.
2: It's a beautiful day.
3: As the late 60s rolled around, despite releasing a few more minor hits, Sam the Sham and the Pharaohs lost relevance as rock and roll began tackling issues like Vietnam and civil rights. The room.

0: when I was young.
1: Are you still singing with the band today?
2: No, I'm just relaxing, smiling. And after Wooly Bully, a very famous producer, when we came looking for time, we couldn't afford it. We'd just go to a studio and ask somebody, could you front us some time? And when we get a hit, you can, for a percentage, get it, and, you know, and everybody would say, man, nah, you never go anywhere with that. And even when we cut Wooly Bully, somebody took it to a producer. He said, that's the worst piece of mess that I ever heard, but he didn't use the word mess. And the person that had fronted us the money was about as crazy as we were. And he was in the liquor business, and he says, maybe it is, but I'm going to make you eat those words, you know. And it reminded me of something that a man from Louisiana by the name of Fate told me. Says, go after it, Sam. When they run you out of town, don't be grumpy and all that. Just square your shoulders, put a smile on your face. While they're ushering you out of town, and a smile and high step, make it look like a parade and make it look like you're leading it.
1: Great. Well, they didn't have to run you out of town, did they? Because they were eating their words. Wooly Bully was a huge success, as was Little Red Riding Hood. And I guess, Sam, when you look back on your life today, you're pretty happy with the way it all turned out.
2: Yeah. Yes. Well,

0: I don't care. A man by the name, again, Fate. He had survived World War II, a concentration camp and everything. And before we came up to Memphis, he was a dear friend. And I went to him and I said, Fate, I know you've been through a lot. I'm fixing to make a run at it. And I says, with all you've lived through, can you give me some words of wisdom? And he called me Junior, and he said, Junior, he says, when you do something, give it all you got. If you don't like it, quit. And if they run you out of town, he says, just square your shoulders, put a smile on your face, and start high-stepping. Make it look like a parade and act like leading it.
1: Sam did continue to lead the parade. In 1970, Domingo Zamudio undertook a solo career and was awarded a Grammy in 1971 for Best Album Liner Notes to his record Sam Harden Heavy.

only album I did for Atlantic, and it was the liner notes. When it comes to writing, better pick your corner, because I'm coming. I was fortunate that night, and they call it a cult album because it just had an initial release, and a lot of people know about it, but, you know, people that really seek out that information. Duane Allman is on some of the cuts. At that time, Eric Clapton, Derek and the Dominoes were next door in the other studio cutting Layla. And Duane came over and did some stuff with a John Lee Hooker number going upstairs.

0: Memphis Horns were there, the Dixie Flyers, all those guys. And man, it really was Memphis, because I was a little nuts back then.
1: Domingo also wrote two Spanish language songs for the 1982 film The Border. He later expanded his repertoire to include gospel and country. Woolly Bully also became part of the soundtrack of Night in the City in 1992. In 94, a number of artists recorded Turban Renewal, a tribute to Sam the Sham and the

went back to Memphis and turned his attention to religious and charitable duties. He started teaching Bible classes in prison and worked as an interpreter for healthcare ministries, which sent doctors to impoverished communities in South America. He did continue to record and release music, however, including Won't Be Long in 1995 and the song Rambler in 2001.

0: huge hit Woolly Bully by Sam the Sham and the Pharaohs was inducted into the Grammy Hall of Fame in 2009. Additionally, Woolly Bully has been recognised in other halls of fame. It was selected by the Rock and Roll Hall of Fame as one of the 500 songs that shape rock and roll. And Sam the Sham himself was inducted into the Memphis Music Hall of Fame in 2016. You still call yourself Sam, don't you? You don't refer to yourself as the Moody-O anymore. You're still Sam the Sham, aren't you?
1: Well, I make sure that I don't turn the first time somebody calls my name.
0: Thank you. Thank you so much.
1: I want to make sure I don't turn at the wrong time and somebody out of my past is trying to catch me.
0: Thank you so much for chatting with us today. We're just so excited to have made contact and to hear that you're in such good shape and doing so well. We thank you for the music and wish you lots of great health to come and plenty more good times, Sam. Thanks a million for chatting.
1: Yeah.

0: before you go, those big things that look like rabbits that y'all call, I think, kangaroos. I just wanted to tell you, in Texas, we got jackrabbits that big.
1: Is that right?
0: Oh, no, I'm just bragging on Texas.
1: Thanks for your time today, Sam. I'm really grateful.
0: Okay, God bless you.
1: You too. All Bye-bye. The best. Bye.
2: He sure is a character, isn't he? Sam the Sham's going to be 90 on February the 28th, 2027. He and his wife have a daughter, and he also has two sons and two grandchildren from his previous marriage. Happily retired, but still a motivational speaker and poet, Sam famously maintains a philosophy that there's plenty of life beyond rock and roll.
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1: BBC News with Moira Alderson. Benjamin Netanyahu says Israel will strike Iran with full force if it's attacked by Tehran again, after President Trump demanded that both sides end a new flare-up in fighting. Mr. Netanyahu said Israel was containing its fire at the moment, after Iran also said it was halting operations against the Israelis. More from our Middle East analyst, Sebastian Usher.
2: Although both sides now, the Iranians and Mr. Netanyahu, have said that for the moment there is a pause, a drawing of breath in this. A few hours ago it looked like this could build into a major escalation, but the attacks on both sides seem to have been calibrated. But the conditions for those attacks to resume are very much in place, and the warnings from both Iran and Israel are very, very strong. And there's no sense that Israel is letting up on its offensive in Lebanon against Hezbollah, which was what prompted Iran to take this action in the first place.
1: Poland's Prime Minister Donald Tusk has warned that his country's solidarity with Ukraine could be destroyed because of a row about events that took place during the Second World War. It comes after President Zelensky last month named one of his country's special forces units after a Ukrainian partisan army from that era that instigated massacres of about 100,000 ethnic Poles. Danny Eberhard reports.
3: This row is the latest to inflame Polish sensibilities about massacres carried out in the 1940s by the Ukrainian insurgent army. It fought for Ukrainian independence from the Soviet Union, but also massacred ethnic Poles in what's now Western Ukraine. Poland's nationalist president, Karol Nawrocki, wants to strip President Zelensky of his country's highest honour over the military unit's renaming. But Poland's prime minister is trying to contain the fallout. Donald Tusk has warned that conflict benefits the two sides' common foe, Moscow.
1: European Union leaders have congratulated Armenia's prime minister, Nikol Pashinyan, on his party's clear victory in Sunday's parliamentary election. His pro-EU civil contract party won just under 50% of the vote. The European Union's High Representative for Foreign Affairs, Kaya Kallas, said Russia had tried to influence the election.
4: The vote took place under heavy Russian pressure and economic coercion. The Armenian people have made it clear that they have made their democratic commitment to peace and also closer ties with Europe. The EU is preparing an economic support package for Armenia, and we will continue to be its partner.
1: More than 30 people are now known to have died in a powerful earthquake that struck the island of Mindanao in the southern Philippines. Dozens have been left injured. Disaster officials have stepped up search and rescue operations. Many people have been evacuated from coastal areas. BBC News. A court in Finland has sentenced a local businessman to 2.5 years in jail for trafficking Thai workers to pick berries. In what's reported to be the Nordic country's largest case of its kind, Jukka Kristo was convicted in the Lapland District Court on 78 counts of human trafficking. His Thai accomplice was found guilty of the same offences. Pope Leo has appealed for migrants to be treated with respect in the first ever address given by a head of the Roman Catholic Church to Spain's Parliament. The Pope told Spanish lawmakers that the challenge of migration required a coordinated and efficient response based on solidarity. Hungarian lawmakers have voted unanimously to reduce their incomes and allowances as the new prime minister seeks to reduce administrative costs and end corruption. More details from our global affairs reporter, Mimi Swaby.
5: Hungarian deputies had enjoyed high salaries under Peter Mojo's long-standing predecessor, Viktor Orban, which critics say were an attempt to placate opposition MPs. Under the new legislation, the base salaries of parliamentarians will decrease by 40%, but will still be almost double the average national wage. Under Mr. Orban, they were triple the average wage. Campaigners say systematic corruption cost Hungary tens of billions of euros during Mr. Orban's 16 years in office, something the recently elected prime minister has promised to end. Reimbursement of phone bills will be scrapped, alongside cuts to allowances for office rent, housing and staff.
1: The top Somali football referee, Omar Artan, has been denied entry to the United States to officiate in the World Cup. Artan, one of Africa's leading match officials, was set to make history as the first referee from Somalia to take part in the FIFA tournament. Somalia's sports ministry confirmed that he'd been refused entry on arrival in Miami, despite having a valid visa. It's not clear why he was denied entry. That's the latest. BBC News.
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A very good morning to you. Yes, it is Tuesday morning, the 9th of June. And folks, a little different this morning because we don't have a rural livestock report due to the fact there were no markets yesterday. Rural livestock report will return tomorrow morning, Wednesday. So that gives us a clear run between now and the news in around about 52 minutes' time. What I've elected to do this morning is to feature the first of the 46 years of Toyota Starmaker. We'll go back to 1979 when Grand Junction took out the very first one. And we'll work our way through the years, through to the news and weather at 6 o'clock. And it is Walshy on the wireless. And a reminder that coming up also this morning, our CD giveaway, Jenny Smith out of Auckland in New Zealand. And we featured it a few weeks back, The Girl Next Door, her debut album, her debut full-length album. And we've got another copy to give away this morning. We'll feature a couple of tracks after the 6:30 news and give you the opportunity when we give you the cue to call. And also, I was lucky enough to catch up with Dan Davidson in Alberta, Canada. We'll chat about his upcoming trip down under, and he has a new single out and about. And we'll feature that around 7:15 this morning. So it's a very musical morning this morning, as we head to the Far Gone Beauties to get the music up and running, followed by a triple play. And the first triple play will be Grand Junction, 1979. Tommy Miller, 1980. And Leanne Douglas, 1981. This should bring back some memories for you, because it did for me.

just the Far Gone Beauties getting the music up and running with Born to Be Wild. Hold the phones. We've got, the Far Gone Beauties from their album, A Load of Old Bollocks. Now, folks, Toyota Star Maker, the entries are open for the 47th Toyota Star Maker, and it you need to go to Country Music, or just Google Toyota Star Maker 47th, and it is entries open until September 1, and you could be the 47th Toyota Star Maker. It'll all round off in the park in Tamworth on Sunday, January 17th, with the grand final. But there's a bit of a process before you get to that point. You need to register. And all the details are online to register for the 47th. Now, going back to the very first, in 1979, it was Grand Junction. Tommy Miller, 1980. Leanne Douglas in 81. Lee Kernaghan in 82. Vic Lanyon Band, 83. Great Divide, 85. And Jane Maddock was 86. That is the first of the music here on Good Morning Country. Now back to that opening track, Grand Junction, with the very first Star Maker winners.

0: This is Good Morning Country, and we've been featuring music from the 40 years of Star Maker winners, and we opened up in 1979 with Grand Junction, Married Woman. 1980 was Tommy Miller, Hitchin' a Ride, Leanne Douglas in 1981 with Don't It Make You Wanna Cry. In 1982 was Lee Kernaghan with Cheetahs, the Vic Lanium Band with Here's to You in 1983, and Great Divide with Landed on My Feet in 1984. Folks, in 1985, I beg your pardon, was Landed on My Feet, Great Divide. And what was noticeable, and even at that early stage, all those songs were written by members of, in the instance of Great Divide, members of their group. Tommy Miller wrote his, Lee Kernaghan wrote his. They all wrote their own material. Folks, we are heading to news and weather, and we've got another 25 minutes remaining of this great music mix from Star Maker, the early years. And we'll kick off with Jane Maddock in 1986, James Blundell, Jenny Vaughan, Craig Robertson, and Keith Urban. And Gina Jeffries is in there. That should get us closer to news and weather. It's Walshy on the wireless. The Rural Livestock Report will return again tomorrow morning, right here on Good Morning Country.
1: Right across Australia, this is Good Morning Country.

She was a hairdresser in Toowoomba. Came to Tamworth and Concord. Gina Jeffries was a Star Maker winner in 1991. And she covered Max Merritt's classic hit, Slippin' Away. Folks, we opened up with Jay Maddock and Rainbow Chaser. In 1986, James Blundell, Gidgee Pub Song. 1987, 1988, Jenny Vaughan, Gypsy Man. Craig Robertson, Can We Try Again? Keith Urban, I Never Work on a Sunday. And that was 1991, Gina Jeffries. We're heading to news and weather. Thank you for your company this morning. If you're departing, I'll be back in the chair, God willing, tomorrow, Wednesday, and we'll do it all again with a different music mix and the Rural Livestock Report. But to take us to the news, we go to 1992, and Warren Derwent had a track that he co-penned. It's called Back of Beyond. This was the 1992 Star Maker winner, and entries are open for the 47th Star Maker, and they will close on September 1. You could be that lucky winner on the road to a career.

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1: It's 6 o'clock. Good morning. I'm Josh Bryant. Israel and Iran say they will hold off on strikes for now, but both are warning of future attacks will trigger retaliation. Nine's US correspondent Reid Butler explains.
2: A fragile pause is the best way to describe this. Things got certainly nasty over the past 24 hours. Iran and Israel trading strikes for the first time since the April ceasefire. But both Iran and Israel today have said they're holding fire for now. Donald Trump, the US president, fears any kind of escalation could jeopardize his prospective peace deal to end this conflict. And he's personally called Israel's Prime Minister Benjamin Netanyahu multiple times, urging calm. Reid Butler, Los Angeles.
1: New South Wales police reportedly provided information on the whereabouts of one of Australia's most wanted men a week before his arrest. James Delamangas has been taken into custody in Greece nearly three decades after he was last seen in New South Wales. He's wanted over the 1999 stabbing death of Sydney man George Giannopoulos in a Belmore nightclub. The state government is believed to have narrowed down an opening date for the M1 Metro line. Confidential documents show the first passenger service between Sydenham and Bankstown is planned to take place around mid-October. A new report shows single parents on income support are struggling to keep up with essentials. Anglicare analysis shows a parent with one child is falling behind by $174 each week. Executive Director Casey Chambers says the federal government needs to do more to support those on welfare.
3: We're now a month on from the federal budget, and certainly Anglicare was delighted to see many of the measures within that budget. However, there was not a mention in that budget of people on these payments.
1: Kane Evans has become just the second male player to publicly come out as gay in professional Australian rugby league. The former NRL enforcer has used an interview to detail his mental health and addiction battles as he grappled with his sexuality for two decades. Also making news, Australians are being urged to roll up their sleeves this National Blood Donors Week, and researchers found exposing children to eggs early in life could reduce their risk of developing an allergy. The University of Queensland study shows the effects of infant feeding guidelines put into place in 2016. Associate Professor Jennifer Coblin says they also saw a significant reduction in children with eczema,
4: which we know is a known risk factor for egg allergy. Certain infants with eczema, egg allergy reduced from 35% to 22%.
1: In finance, the Dow Jones down 84 points, the Nasdaq up 222, one Aussie dollar buying 70.4 US cents.
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6: Laurie Daly has named his Blues squad for Origin 2 next week, but the team is shrouded with injury doubt. Isaiah Katoa has been brought in as cover for Mitchell Moses, who's reportedly been given until Thursday to prove his fitness. Stephen Crichton could be ruled out as early as this morning, while Casey McLean is battling an ankle injury. In round 14, a 40-metre penalty goal from Stephen Crichton has given the Bulldogs a 14-12 win over the Eels at a Core Stadium.
7: He moves in, strikes it towards the upright! Points to 12, Canterbury leading Parramatta.
6: A call on the continuous call team, and the NBA Finals roll into New York this morning with the Knicks holding a 2-0 series lead over the San Antonio Spurs. Nosebleed tickets for the game are reportedly selling for more than $11,000. That's sport. I'm Mike Pearsall.
1: 4 past 6, that's the latest news and sport.
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11: Let's have a look at the weather situation for the Mid-North Coast. For Tuesday, it will be partly cloudy, but it should also be mostly sunny. They say a medium chance of showers, and we're looking for a top temperature around about 21 degrees. Got around 10 degrees right now. It should be mostly sunny tomorrow, a late shower Thursday, and then mostly sunny Friday and Saturday. On the coastal waters, Smoky Cape to Seal Rocks. For Tuesday until midnight, we have northeasterly winds 10 to 15 knots, getting up to 20 knots offshore in the evening. Seas are around 1 metre, and the swell southerly 1 to 1.5 metres, decreasing to around 1 metre later in the evening. And the next tide is a low tide, 8:46 this morning at 0.43 of a metre. High tide at 3:15 this afternoon at 1.24 metres. It is 6 minutes past 6 o'clock. It's Tuesday morning, and it is a Great Lakes FM.
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Yep. Let's go there. Let's get into Tuesday. Good morning. How you doing? It's Andy with you. Back into the working week. Hope you had a fabulous long weekend. I can't complain. A long weekend is a long weekend. Enjoy it, whatever it is. It's going to be a while before the next one comes along. Let's get into Tuesday. Woke up with this one in my head. It's a Chris Rea song, but this is Nathan Cavalieri with Andrew Strong. Track called Working On It for your Tuesday morning on The Brekkie Show, Great Lakes FM.

0: That's the Eurythmics. Nathan Cavalieri with Andrew Strong kicked us off this morning. It is 16 past six and it is time to check in with Marine Rescue. Mark's there. Morning, Mark.
1: I certainly am here, Andy, and hello. You're there. And hello to you and hello to everybody in Radioland.
0: How's it going?
1: Look, it's not a bad one today. It's quite pleasant, really. I think last week we'd had temperatures on the Tuesday of about 8 degrees. Well, we've got 12 at the moment, which is splendid. You know, considerably warmer. That's 50% more degrees than we had last week. It's not making it terribly much warmer, of course, but it's a little bit more pleasant. The weather's looking quite good if you wanted to go out and have a fish. They've got some winds from the northwest, only up to about 15 knots, so... I mean, 15 knots isn't bad in non-nautical terms. 15 knots, what's that, about 20, 25 kilometres an hour, which you really don't feel too much on the water. There's not much in the way of seas, only about a metre, and there's only about a metre and a half of swell. So all in all, on the water today is not going to be too shabby if you don't mind a bit of cool temperature, of course.
0: Mm-hmm.
1: And we've had a few vessels go out already. Only one of them has been clever enough to log on with us, but there's quite a few that have gone out for a fish.
0: Okay.
1: And to try their luck, but it won't be too shabby. Won't be too shabby. We've got sunrise coming up shortly. You know, it's only half an hour away until we'll have a sunrise. Oh, goodness, I'd like to see it come up earlier than that, but we can't really control that.
0: No, it's still the middle of the night until the sun comes up.
1: Yes, indeedy. But they reckon what first light is any minute away from now, so that'll be we'll be leaving what they call the nautical twilight into the civil twilight before we have the sun rising at 7:15. So. Yeah, as I said last week, we're getting closer and closer to when the days start getting longer and longer. That's only 2 weeks away. So then we can start rejoicing. But look, right. on the good side, our the view out to sea at the moment is stunning on the webcam. It's just lovely. You can see out in the distance there's a little white light up to north. It's a fishing vessel, a large one out there. He's from Port Stephens or Nelson's Bay, his home is, and he's up here doing some fishing.
0: The colour of that sky.
1: Yeah, isn't it gorgeous, eh?
0: Magnificent is what
1: it's
0: it is.
1: It's the colour of paradise, which is where we live.
0: That's what it looks like, folks.
1: Look at that. Alrighty. So
0: lovely.
1: You have a great day there, Andy, and people, if you want to fish, go and have a go today, but as Andy always says...
0: Log on with Marine Rescue first.
1: Thank you very much indeed.
0: Thanks a lot. Thanks, Mark.
1: Bye-bye.
0: See ya.
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Some songs about work. That's the Uncanny X-Men. We had the Mentals before that. Here comes the Spies with another one to take us up to the news. It is 6:26. It's Great Lakes FM.

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1: It's 6:30. Good morning. I'm Josh Bryant. A suspect in the 1999 stabbing murder of a Sydney man has appeared in a Greek court as Australia police push for his extradition. Nine's Europe correspondent Josh Bavis reports from Greece.
2: 56-year-old James Dalamangas was arrested in a rural part of southern Greece, along with his partner and father. Greek police allege his relatives had been hiding him for years when he was the issue of an Interpol red alert over the stabbing murder of George Giannopoulos in a Sydney venue 27 years ago. His matter has been adjourned for 2 days. In Greece, the statute of limitations for murder is 25 years, which could prove to be a legal hurdle for prosecutors. Dalamangas has protested his innocence and says he will fight the extradition. In Ehio, Josh Bavis.
1: Iran and Israel maintain they've halted attacks on each other for now, but they warn any future attacks will result in retaliation. Strikes were traded between the countries for the first time since a ceasefire agreement came into effect in April. China and North Korea have agreed to strengthen diplomatic and military ties during a rare meeting between the nation's leaders. It's the Chinese President Xi Jinping's first trip to Pyongyang in 7 years and comes after he hosted summits with the United States and Russia. Professor Terry Brown's told Today it appears Beijing is trying to position itself at the centre of global diplomacy.
3: I think China's now trying to present itself more and more as a sort of mediator. In the last month, it's hosted in Beijing the Iranian foreign minister, Mr. Trump himself, Vladimir Putin, only last week.
1: The opposition leader is blaming the federal government's budget for the coalition's polling woes. Another poll has seen voters favour One Nation ahead of both Labor and the coalition. Angus Taylor's told the Herald Labor's financial plan has further eroded trust in the political system. The CFMEU claims migrant workers have been illegally living in a high-rise development site in Sydney's Inner West. Photographs show bedding, suitcases, clothes racks and a washing machine inside the unfinished building at Burwood. Australians are being urged to roll up their sleeves this National Blood Donors Week. More than 75,000 donations are required each year to keep up with demand. Red Cross Lifeblood spokesperson Hannah Raymond says donors play a vital role.
4: Whether someone's living with an immune condition, undergoing cancer treatment or recovering from trauma, blood donation is the reason these life-saving treatments are possible and gives people hope in some of their hardest moments.
1: Also making news, an opening date for the M1 Metro line between Sydenham and Bankstown is understood to have been narrowed down to mid-October. In finance, the Dow Jones is down. One Australian dollar is buying 70.4 US cents.
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5: Bulldogs centre Stephen Crichton could be ruled out of Origin 2 as early as this morning, despite being listed in the 21-man squad. Casey McLean and Mitchell Moses are also under injury clouds. Wrapping up round 14, the Bulldogs defeated the Eels 14-12 at Accor Stadium. Kaylee McEwen is in danger of missing the women's 200-metre individual medley at the Commonwealth Games after being struck down by illness at the trials. Sam Short has fallen just shy of the world record in the men's 400-metre freestyle. In AFL, Melbourne has defeated Collingwood 83-75. At the MCG, D's forward Brody Meyercheck has had scans after a sickening neck injury. The former Magpie had to listen to the end of the King's Birthday thriller from the hospital on radio. And Australia has defeated host nation England in a warm-up match for the Women's T20 World Cup. That's sport. I'm Mike Pearsall.
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8: Quick look at the weather for the Mid-North Coast, and Tuesday will be mostly sunny but also partly cloudy. There is a slight chance of a shower, 21 degrees a maximum, and we've got around 10 degrees right now. Mostly sunny tomorrow but a late shower on Thursday. On the coast we have northeasterly winds, 10 to 15 knots, getting up to 20 knots offshore in the evening. Seas are around a metre and the swell southerly, that's around 1 to 1.5 metres. And the next tide is a low one. 1, 8:46 this morning. It's 25 minutes to 7. 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
8: It is. Good morning. How's it going? It's Andy with you. We've eased our way into Tuesday morning. Not that easy after a long weekend, but it was less painful than I thought, so let's mark that down as a success. Let's see if we can get the old brain box a-working. Let's see, where do we leave off? Friday, we had, what did we do on Friday? We were spotting intros on Friday, that's right, and we're going to do that again now, because we missed yesterday. So today we will catch up. Today we are spotting more intros. It is all thanks to Travelwise, all for that $600 voucher, which we give away at the end of the month, which isn't that far away. Looking at the calendar, it creeps up. Really does. Use that $600 on any one of Travelwise's travel bus tours. See where they go at travelwise.net.au. So, spot the intros. Today we've got two tunes. What are they? Two tunes. Tell me the names of those two songs. Telephone 65555444, or you can text 0488 387 44. Well, that's weird. The phone is actually ringing. I've got to press that, I think. No. Anyway, Cocky, hold on a sec, mate. We're still on air. Let's do it one more time. What is that noise? 65555444 on the phone, or text on 0488 387 44, and we'll do that again right after the 7:30 news. Friday, we had two tunes again. We had Copperhead Road and Aretha Franklin with Some Respect. Here is Steve Earle. It is 22 to 7. It's Great Lakes FM.

0: and he got himself the gold. Well done, Cookie at Smiths Lake. Gold bullet to you on the blower. Kaz, also from Smiths Lake, got the silver bullet today. And Despons at Kalungalook. It's amazing how often he gets the bronze, does Despons. But that's the way it works. I don't know how or why, it just does. Well done, Cookie, Kaz and Spons. We also heard from Madge at Foster, Linda at Port, and Chookman was there as well. Well done, Chookie. And that was it. Six correct caller inners. Text machine. It is Kansas City Kev getting the gold this morning. 2 out of 2 for KC Kev. Ramos the Red gets the silver. And Mad Dog Henry is there to get the bronze. Well done, those three fine gentlemen. We've also heard from Stephen Jackie at Foster. We've got Stubbs at Smiths Lake and the James Gang at Foster. Robin John at Noosa and Steph and Inga. They're at Hawk's Nest and they've all got it right so far. Stress heads. I think I can give you that one. I'm going to be generous this morning. Well done, Stressies. We've also heard from Deb and John at Hawk's Nest. There is Minimbar Bill and Roseanne at Dyer's Crossing. And good golly, it's Molly at Tuncurry. We've also heard from Spiky Barb from Foster. And there's our Sunday Night Rinder, all getting them right. Well done. The Morning Dew and... Hold on a minute. Kansas City Kev, what are you doing to me here, Sunshine? Let's see, you got the first one right. Then we heard from Kansas City Kev again, and really confusing me. No, first time out, Kevin, don't change your mind. Jeezy, not only do they do yourself a disservice, but you also confuse me. We've heard from the Heppies there at Foster, and they've got them both right. Thank you. As has Carmen, Booker Walker, and Robbo at Lake Macquarie. Funky Claude at Lake Geneva. Oh, funky. First one's right, but not the second one. It is not the Master's Apprentices. I can see it, though. I can hear it, but it's a wob-wob. Rockpool Pete at Tuncurry gets them both right. Thanks, Kev. there's Willow at Merriweather, also 2 out of 2. We've heard from Deb at Tea Gardens and Andrew at Tipperary, guessing correctly. Well done to you. JP at Foster and Peter and Helen and Christine from Borkham Hills. Absolutely correct. Well done. We've heard from the Rodfather and he's got them both right. Well done, Rodders. Roseanne at Dyer's Crossing. Yep. And Barbie at Foster and Norm at Port and Nunu at Nabiak. There's Paddy at Foster. There's Rainbow Flat Rob and Dyer's Crossing Foster Pete. All getting them right. Reggie the Shire Boy. Guna Pete at Nabiak. And Phil at Foster. There's Hollywood and Crystal at Taree. Cheryl at Foster. L and P at Tuncurry. Oh, L and P. It's not I don't like Mondays. The second one you're giving me is right, though, but not that first one, I'm afraid. Back to the drawing board for you. And you will be joined by the Pirate. Neither of those are right. Pirates, sorry. That's a double wob-wob. Back to the drawing board twice, and you'll be joined by Cheryl from Greenpoint. First one's right there, Cheryl, not the second one. Judy at Cranback gets them right, though. So too does Mick and Miss Licky at Tuncurry. And we shall do it again after the 7:30 news. We are spotting the intros today. It is thanks to Travelwise. It is 11 minutes to 7 o'clock. It is...
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some respect. Sock it to me. Aretha Franklin and Steve Earle before that, Copperhead Road. They were Friday's Spot the Intro tunes. And we are spotting intros again today, all thanks to Travelwise. Who's playing so far? Well, all the bullets are gone. Cookie was there, as you heard on the telephone. I figured out how to fix the phone.

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1: It's 7 o'clock. Good morning. I'm Josh Bryant. The federal government is defending its record on tackling the cost of living as the major parties concede financial pressures are driving the rise in support for One Nation. Another poll has seen voters favour Pauline Hanson's party ahead of both Labor and the Coalition. Opposition leader Angus Taylor blaming the budget for stalling polling figures, saying the broken promises erode trust in both major parties. Labor Minister Murray Watts told Today the government has been working for years to try to address living cost pressure.
2: You know, we understand things are still really tough for Australians at the moment and we need to do more, but every step we have taken to try to make life easier for people, the Liberals, Nationals and One Nation have joined up together to try to block that from happening, so that would be even harder.
1: Life satisfaction among Australians has dropped across all age groups, now lower than it was during the pandemic. The research shows people are facing sustained financial pressure and large portions of those surveyed would struggle to find $2,000 in an emergency. KPMG economist Terry Rawnsley telling Ben Fordham the cost of living is weighing on people more than the lockdowns did.
3: I think what we're seeing is the sort of cost of living crunch we've seen over the past 5 years is really kind of getting to people's life satisfaction. They just don't feel like they're getting ahead at the moment.
1: One of Australia's most wanted men has appeared in court after being arrested in Greece. James Delamangus is wanted in New South Wales over the stabbing death of George Giannopoulos in a Sydney nightclub 27 years ago. Legal experts warn Greece's strict statute of limitations could complicate efforts to extradite the 55-year-old. Iran and Israel have stopped trading strikes, but both are warning any future attacks will trigger retaliation. The two sides began exchanging missile fire yesterday for the first time since a ceasefire came into effect in April. A former rugby league international says he hopes he can help save other people as he revealed a two-decades-long battle with his sexuality. Kane Evans has become just the second male player to publicly come out as gay in professional Australian rugby league. He's told Nine's 100% Footy he grappled with addiction and mental health while denying his own sexuality.
4: I went down every other avenue to sort of build up these wars to be someone to escape who I am.
1: Also making news, analysis has found Sydney is home to some of the most expensive childcare centres anywhere in the country. In finance, the Dow Jones down 80 points at close, the Nasdaq up 220. One Australian dollar is buying 70.4 US cents.
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6: The Blues team is in for Origin 2, but there are several injury concerns already. Stephen Crichton, Mitchell Moses and Casey McLean are all battling issues in the lead-up to the Melbourne clash. Round 14 is wrapped up with the Bulldogs defeating the Eels 14-12. Meanwhile, a defiant Adam Reynolds is refusing to rule out another late-season surge from the Broncos. Reynolds says there's still time to get their act together, starting against Souths on Thursday night.
7: Don't see why not. There's still a lot of the season to be played and there's still a lot of upside in us as a football team.
6: On night one of the Australian swimming trials, Sam Short nearly broke the world record in the men's 400-metre freestyle. Kayleigh McEwen beat Molly O'Callaghan in the 50-metre backstroke by just 0.06 of a second. And Taylor Walker's one-game ban for rough conduct has been upheld at the AFL Tribunal. That's sport. I'm Mike Pearsall.
1: It's 7:04. That's the latest news and sport.
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10: Let's let's have a look at the weather for the mid-north coast. And Tuesday will be mostly sunny, bit of cloud around, and there is a slight chance of a shower. 21 degrees is the maximum forecast. We've got around about 10 degrees right now. Mostly sunny again tomorrow, but a late shower on Thursday. On the coastal waters, Smoky Cape to Seal Rocks for Tuesday till midnight, northeasterly winds 10 to 15 knots and reaching up to 20 knots offshore in the evening. Seas are around 1 metre and the swell is southerly at 1 to 1.5 metres. That'll decrease to around 1 metre later in the evening. And the next tide will be a low tide at 8:46 this morning with a high tide at 3:15 this afternoon. It is 6 minutes past 7 o'clock and it is Great Lakes FM.
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10: Yes, it is. Good morning. How you going? It's Andy with you on your Tuesday morning, 6 minutes past seven. That is time to climb aboard the magic bus.
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Aerosmith from their second album, and it's the same old song and dance. And the Rolling Stones before that, from their It's Only Rock and Roll album. It is 1974 on the Hippie Highway, 13 past 7 on the clock, and here's Harry Chapin on Great Lakes FM.

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noisy bunch of people we have right there. That was Susie Quattro and the band and the Devil Gate Drive. The suite before that, on the Teenage Rampage, we've heard from Harry Chapin, Aerosmith and the Rolling Stones. It is 1974 on the Hippie Highway. News coming up in just under 4 minutes' time. And here's the Rubettes. Time for some men with very high voices.

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1: It's 7:30. Good morning. I'm Josh Bryant. The Premier is defending aerial culling of brumbies in the Kosciuszko National Park, saying they need to manage the numbers to prevent significant environmental damage. Animal rights activists and other opponents of the scheme are pushing back as the operation is due to resume today. Chris Minns has told Ben Fordham they have to do something and the past methods weren't working.
2: It's one of the most beautiful places on earth, and if we don't protect it, it will have massive ecological damage and won't be available for future generations to go and use and recreate in and camp in and, you know, go hunting in and have fun in. I mean, it's that kind of place. It's beautiful.
1: The federal opposition leader believes the federal government's latest budget has helped boost One Nation in the polls. Another survey has seen voters place Pauline Hanson's party above both Labor and the Coalition. Angus Taylor claims broken promises in Labor's budget have eroded trust in both major parties. Legal experts believe Greece's strict statute of limitations could complicate the planned extradition of one of Australia's most wanted men. James Dalamangas has been arrested in the country he's wanted over the death of George Dinganopoulos at a Sydney nightclub 27 years ago. Business Sydney is warning the state could see a further drop in taxi numbers without changes to the compulsory third-party insurance system. A report shows taxi drivers are paying up to $6,000 for CTP premiums, while rideshare operators pay up to $700. The advocacy group's executive director, Paul Nicolau, says the current model is creating an uneven playing field.
3: Calling on the Chris Minns government to reform the system and allow a level playing field for taxi drivers with rideshare drivers.
1: An opening date for the M1 Metro line between Sydenham and Bankstown is understood to have been narrowed down. Confidential documents detail plans for a first passenger service to take place around mid-October. Sydney Metro says the exact opening date will depend on several factors. Red Cross Lifeblood is celebrating those who choose to roll up their sleeves this National Blood Donors Week. More than 75,000 donations are needed each year to keep up with demand. Lifeblood spokesperson Hannah Raymond says donors will receive a limited edition bandage if they give blood this week.
4: That has been created by an Australian artist called David Booth. It's inspired by real drawings from patients at the Women and Children's Hospital Adelaide.
1: Also making news, Israel and Iran say they will hold off on further strikes for now after the countries traded attacks for the first time since April. In finance, the Dow Jones closed down 80 points, the Nasdaq up 220. One Australian dollar is buying 70.4 US cents.
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6: The Blues have named their squad for Origin 2 in Melbourne next week. Payne Haas and Abby Corrissau join the 21-man squad. Isaiah Katoa has been added as cover for Mitchell Moses. Stephen Crichton could be ruled out as early as this morning due to a shoulder injury. Elsewhere, a 76th-minute penalty has given Canterbury a 14-12 win over Parramatta in the NRL's King's Birthday Clash. Bulldogs forward Max King has told the Continuous Call team it's good to be back in the winner's circle, having lost six of their previous seven games.
7: It's big for the boys, you know, inside as well. You know, everyone's been really positive and upbeat and enjoying come the training. And I know I've been in positions where, you know, you lose a couple of games and everyone starts dropping their head, and we haven't been that.
6: And in AFL, Melbourne has defeated Collingwood 83-75 at the MCG. Jai Arrow flipped the coin on a day farewelling Neil Danaher. That's sport. I'm Mike Pearsall.
1: That's the latest news and sport.
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10: And a quick look at the weather for the Mid-North Coast for Tuesday tells us that it will be mostly sunny, but it will also be partly cloudy. and there is a slight chance of a shower. We're looking for a top of around about 21 degrees today, and we're sitting on around 11 degrees right now. Mostly sunny tomorrow, a late shower Thursday, then mostly sunny for Friday. On the coast, we have northeasterly winds, 10 to 15 knots. They'll get up to 20 knots offshore in the evening. Seas are around a metre, and the swell southerly, around 1 to 1.5 metres. The next tide is a low one. That's at 8:46 this morning. High tide at 3:15 this afternoon. It's 25 to 8 o'clock right now. 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
10: Good morning. How you doing? It's Andy with you. It is Tuesday morning. We're travelling the Hippie Highway. 1974 is the year, and we shall continue that journey very soon. Got to check out today's intros. Playing Spot the Intro today. That means two tunes. Tell me the names of these two songs. Get yourself in the draw. You could win that $600 voucher at the end of the month. It's all thanks to TravelWise. Go anywhere on their magic bus. See what they do at travelwise.net.au. So, Spot the Intros. What are they? We got two tunes there. Tell me the names of those two songs. Telephone is 65555444. Text 0488 387 44. It is the Twisted tune. Let's do it one more time. And we'll do it again after the 8:30 news, revealing all around 10 to 9. It's all thanks to TravelWise.
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That Sherbet and the Slipstream, the La-Di-Das before that, and they were too poop to pop. It is, what is it, Andy? It is 17 and a half minutes to 8. That's what it is. You're tuned into Great Lakes FM on a Tuesday morning, 1974 on the Hippie Highway. And we are also playing Spot the Intro today, thanks to Travelwise. Who was playing? All the Bullets Went Early, Cookie at Smith's Lake, got the gold. Kaz at Smith's Lake got the silver, and Despons at Kalungaluk managed once again to get the bronze. Well done, Despons. And just then we heard from Sluggo at Waratah. There was Lizzie and JT at Cranback, and the Foster crew, Steve and Sue. They were correct. Had a couple of others that hit the post, I'm afraid. I'm sure they shall return. Text Machine. It was Kansas City Kev at Madawi that took the gold this morning. Ramos the Red for the silver, and Mad Dog Ennery at Wickham got himself the bronze. And we've since heard from where do we get to? Mick and Miss Licky at Tuncurry, I remember they got it right, and Cheryl at Greenpoint, also absolutely correct. Deborah from Adamstown, and Gilly and Charlie and Kitty at Manly. There's Sherlow at Lake Macquarie, and Mark at Dyer's Crossing, all getting them right. Charlie and Wyatt and Alan from Aberglaslin. Alan's the eldest brother visiting for holiday. Excellent. Have a great holiday, Alan, and well done to you three. You got today's two tunes. Well done. There's Gary S. at Foster and Nico at Tuncurry. We've heard from Reggie the Shire Boy and the Reggies at Tuncurry, and Warwick at Stroud, and Kevin at Minimbar. We've got Susie Sue at Failford, and Cindy at Tuncurry, Sandy at Diamond Beach, and Carlton Heston and Diana on the road to the airport. Yep, off to the World Cup. You have a good time, guys. Send us a postcard or two. Off to the USA and Jamaica, man. I'd be staying in Jamaica if I were you, Carlton. You got both the tunes. Well done to you. And we'll see you in a few weeks' time. See if I can spot you on telly. We've heard from Milto at Tuncurry, who has got both the tunes, as well as has Filthy Phil and the Gabster at Diamond Beach, the Sussex Inlet Monkeys. There's Lee at Killerback, and Gav from the Broughtons. You think one and you think two correctly. Well done. There's Strongy at Halliday's Point. I'm going to have to think of some of these lines, aren't I? Strongy, I don't think I can place that line in the second song. No, I'm pretty sure it's not there. Have another think. Let me know what happens after the 8:30 news. A Strongy at Halliday's. Jules and Gav.

Marriott Holidays, they've got them both right though, well done, as has Terrapus and Diane at Southwest Rocks and Mark at Cessnock and Juicy Brucey. Yep, both correct, well done, the Juicy. And a short week indeed. Just messes me up though, I'm afraid. Mr. and Mrs. Jock at Foster, they've got them both right, as has Clacker and the Hell Chick out at Diamond Beach, Pauline B at Coomba Park, and They Call Me Bruce at Foster. Both correct. Well done, Deb from the resort. And Sue C at Blackhead. Yep, busy, busy. Uzi What's It at Sugar Creek. They're all getting them right. Schooner at Elizabeth Beach. Absolutely spot on, as is Kerry at Taree and Robin at Coomba Park. We've heard from the Rubber Baby Buggy Bumpers out at Dyer's Crossing, and they've got them both right as well. Nice work. We will do it again after the 8:30 news. Playing spot the intro today, thanks to Travelwise. It is now 13 and a half minutes to 8. Going to find the Chook Man back with the surf report in around 3 minutes' time, right after the Bootleg Family Band from 1974 on the Hippie Highway.

0: man?
1: Good morning, Mark.
0: Hey, man.
1: Wish I was off to Jamaica too, man.
0: Yeah, man. Hey, Carlton, man.
1: Carlton, man.
0: You'll be coming back speaking like this, he will?
1: He will be, yes. With an English accent. How good. An English Jamaican.
0: An English Jamaican accent. Well, good on him. I hope it goes well.
1: I'd like a Kiwi Jamaican accent.
0: Oh, blimey. That'd throw you out, wouldn't it?
1: It would, wouldn't it?
0: I can't begin to imagine it, man.
1: No, you can't, man. I don't know. No, that was South African and whatever.
0: Stop it.
1: I'm just...
0: Oh, that's better.
1: I want to make spring happen.
0: Well, it's getting closer, Chucky.
1: Well, no, this time, last year, we were at Renner Springs in the Northern Territory.
0: Oh, wow, that's gone quick, hasn't it?
1: I know, mate, yes.
0: Wowee. It'd be a bit warmer there than it is here today, Chuck, man.
1: Oh, today, yeah, probably. So when we were up there, that cold front went right through to Catherine. Catherine was freezing. And it wasn't until we left there it started finally warming up. So, yeah, that was a weird one. Even people in Catherine were saying it's never been this cold that they can remember. So,
0: wow.
1: Yeah, we were in trouble for dragging it up there.
0: That's what you do, Chuck, man.
1: That's it, yeah. Anyhow.
0: What an amazing country we live in.
1: Oh, mate, yeah. It's just, you've got to get out there and see it.
0: One of these days I'd like to.
1: Yeah, there's no water around for ages, so you're pretty safe out there.
0: Oh, good.
1: You don't have to worry about boats or, tsunamis.
0: Just got to worry about the outback and all that goes with it.
1: That just flies by, mate. You don't just ignore it. But no, it's beautiful.
0: Yeah.
1: Anyhow, we digress because there's no surf.
0: Oh, boring.
1: Yeah, boring. You'd almost say bollocks, wouldn't you?
0: No, you wouldn't.
1: No, you wouldn't. All right, we won't say that. Yeah, there's just sort of 1 to 2 feet all the way down the coast, from Bollaby Point, and except for one beach. No, I'm not going to mention it, because you know what, it's always good there.
0: Well, everybody will end up there if you do that.
1: I know, 4 out of 5 on the scorecard for that, so wow. Yeah, it's pretty good. When you get down to our beaches, like Tuncurry and Foster, it's all sort of orange, 3 out of 4 or 5, and... but anyhow, still 1 to 2 feet. It wasn't too bad in the middle of 1 mile this morning when I was up there. The camera's still not working. I don't know why.
0: Yeah, I just tried it. It just doesn't do anything, does it?
1: I picked up a heap of rubbish while I was there too. I couldn't believe that.
0: Oh, that's just disgraceful. Come on, people.
1: I was really annoyed. But it's every time I go up there, there's always rubbish around. And the bin's bloody 10 foot. Oh, sorry. 10 foot away.
0: Yeah, that's what makes it even worse. People are hopeless sometimes, they really are.
1: Yeah.
0: How difficult is it to go and put your junk into a bin?
1: That's right, yeah.
0: Come on.
1: But don't get me started
0: on
1: that.
0: Don't you? I know, me too, Chuck, man.
1: Let's see what Bradley's got to say. He had to go down and pick up rubbish. That's brought out the lurch in you,
0: hadn't it? I was doing well until then, Chucky.
1: Yeah, all right.
0: let's see. Bradders says it's a chilly start to the morning on the beaches today. But we do have some nice waves on offer. The swell height sitting around the 3 foot mark on the open beaches. Clean conditions. The north facing beaches are also pretty clean with around 2 foot of swell, but they're not doing much bank wise. The pick for today will be the open beaches, and you should find a few on offer if you're keen for a wave. Just pick your favourite bank and get amongst it while the conditions are good. Well, on ya, Bradders!
1: On your Bradders.
0: Oh, yeah.
1: There we go. Look at that. All right, Macquarie Coastal Waters today. Northeasterly winds 10 to 15 knots, reaching up to 20 knots offshore south of Craddy Head in the evening. Seas around 1 metre, and that's on a southerly swell of 1 to 1.5 metres, but that will be decreasing to around 1 metre later in the evening. And for the tides today, we're going to have a low tide at 8:46 this morning, 0.43 of a metre.
0: Ha ha ha ha ha ha ha ha ha ha ha ha ha ha ha ha ha ha ha ha ha ha ha ha ha ha ha ha ha ha ha ha ha ha ha ha ha ha ha ha ha ha ha ha ha ha ha ha ha ha ha ha ha ha ha ha ha ha ha ha ha ha ha ha ha ha 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
2: meaty.
1: Had a bit of fun with young Tony yesterday.
0: Oh, yeah?
1: he dug up an old Man City theme song.
0: Ah, okay.
1: He said, I've been trying to do that for a while now. So I had to counteract it.
0: Oh, well done.
1: Yeah, so I had to play that yesterday. I had no choice.
0: Well, that's all right. It was in retaliation. It's not as though you fired first.
1: No, that's right.
0: It's self-defense.
1: That's right. If that's what you want to call it.
0: Yeah, let's call it that.
1: All right, no worries. Yeah.
0: Well done, Tone. Thanks for that yesterday. Much appreciated. I was getting up around about the time he was finishing.
1: Oh, well. So I had that third Bunnaker pier.
0: Oh, yeah. Third. I was a lot of grooving, Chucky. I did my back in on the weekend. So I was walking around like a question mark for half of it. So there was a lot of grooving. I'll tell you what, we're flicking through the channels, and on the Animal Planet channel, started watching a documentary about unusual pets. And there was this couple in France, they had a gorilla in their house.
1: Really?
0: A gorilla. Wow. It was a baby one. They'd raised it since it was a baby. It was about 120 kilos at this stage, so it was going to get a lot bigger. And they had this special connection where it could walk back to the zoo where it lived, or of a nighttime it made its way through a little tunnel into their house, and it just used to cuddle up just like a baby. It was beautiful. Well, she was. It was a female gorilla, man. But imagine one of those things in your apartment. Imagine the kitty litter. That's what we couldn't get over.
1: He'd be wearing she'd be wearing nappies, wouldn't she?
0: I don't know. They might be toilet trained. I don't know. I mean, they're smart creatures. But it was amazing. It really was. This massive great gorilla living in a little house.
1: Yeah. Oh, yeah. Anyway, amazing things happen.
0: We digress.
1: We always digress. So.
2: The best glass eyeball material, be polymer, not actual glass.
1: Well, there you go. Polymer. Oh, I better let you go, mate. Look at the
0: coin. Okie dokie, Chucky. What can I squeeze in? Who's the what?
1: Crud tractor.
0: Crud? That's not too bad, actually. Good. I thought it'd be worse, but tomorrow will be a test.
1: Yes. Well, it's the middle of the week, just looking at it that way.
0: Yeah, I'll try that.
1: Try it. Just see how you go.
0: See how that goes.
1: Okay, mate.
0: Okay, Chuck man.
1: Have a great day, everybody.
0: Thanks, Chucky. I bought the piano in, Chuck.
1: Oh, I did that the other day.
0: Ding. Scooby dooby. Blinky pinkity plinkity plunk. I'll see you tomorrow, Chucky.
1: All right, mate.
0: Hooroo. Hooroo.

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2: It's 8 o'clock. Good morning. I'm Josh Bryant. A former New South Wales police detective believes a tip-off led to the arrest of one of Australia's most wanted men in Greece. James Delamangas has been wanted for more than 27 years over the fatal stabbing of a father of two at a Sydney nightclub in 1999. It's alleged the 55-year-old was living under a false identity in a rural Greek village. Peter Maloney's told Today Greek authorities will now consider the brief of evidence before deciding whether to approve his extradition.
3: Depends on the crime, the nature of the crime, the person themselves. Mm. So it's going to be a long road to come, and I think that hopefully in the end for the family and the Giannopoulos family that he will be extradited back here.
2: Israel and Iran maintain they will hold off on attacks for now, but warn they're willing to retaliate if fighting begins again. The two sides began exchanging fire yesterday for the first time since a fragile ceasefire came into effect in April. Animal welfare advocates are raising concerns over the aerial culling of brumbies in the Kosciuszko National Park, which is due to resume today. The Premier is defending the move, maintaining that the program needs to be undertaken to prevent environmental damage in the area and that past methods weren't effective. Australian Brumbie Alliance spokesperson Colleen Christensen says there are other ways to address the population.
4: It's possible to humanely kill a horse from the air, but it's not likely, and history has shown that a lot of horses don't die straight away. It's very hard to shoot a horse through the brain.
2: An opening date for the M1 Metro line appears to have been narrowed down. Confidential documents show the first passenger service between Sydenham and Bankstown is due to take place in mid-October. Sydney Metro says the exact opening date depends on testing and safety approvals. A survey's found more than half of all Australians are wasting hundreds of dollars a year on unused subscriptions. Chris McCarthy explains.
5: Netflix was the most common offender, with 57% of respondents reporting they don't use the streaming service, totaling a minimum spend of $119 a year. But it was gym memberships, which Compare the Market found could be costing Aussies the most, more than a quarter of Australians spending over $1,000 a year without pumping any iron. Chris McCarthy reporting.
2: Also making news, the federal opposition leader is blaming Labor's budget for worsening poll results for the coalition, arguing it's eroded trust in both major parties. Kane Evans has become just the second male player to publicly come out as gay in professional Australian rugby league. In finance, the Dow Jones down 80 points at the close, the Nasdaq up 220, one Australian dollar currently buying 70.4 US cents. Laurie Daly has added Payne Haas and Abby Coruscant to his 21-man squad for Origin 2 in Melbourne next week. Stephen Crichton could be ruled out of the game as early as this morning due to a shoulder injury, while Mitchell Moses will be given until Thursday to prove his fitness. Former coach Brad Fittler has told Today Moses can't have any doubt at all in his hamstring.
6: Laurie's going to need him at 100% in 2 days' time, so if Mitchell's not close to that today, there's a good chance that Ethan Strange will move into 5A where he did so well.
7: Round 14 of the NRL has wrapped up with the Bulldogs defeating the Eels 14-12 at a core stadium. And on night one of the Australian swimming trials at Sydney Olympic Park, Jenna Forrester claimed the 200-metre individual medley before also qualifying for the 400-metre free, finishing second behind Lani Pallister. That's sport. I'm Mike Pearsall.
2: 8:04, that's the latest news and sport.
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11: Let's take a look at the weather for the Mid-North Coast for Tuesday, and we can expect a mostly sunny day. There will be some cloud around and there is a slight chance of a shower. 21 degrees is a maximum forecast for today, and we've got around about 12 degrees right now. Expect much the same for Wednesday, a late shower Thursday, and then back to mostly sunny on Friday. On the coastal waters, Smoky Cape to Seal Rocks, Tuesday until midnight, northeasterly winds at 10 to 15 knots, reaching up to 20 knots offshore in the evening. Seas are around 1 metre, and the swell is southerly, 1 to 1.5 metres, and that'll decrease to around 1 metre later in the evening. The next tide is coming up soon. We got a low tide at 8:46 this morning and a high tide at 3:15 this afternoon. It is now 6 minutes past 8 o'clock and it is Great Lakes FM.
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11: Yes, good morning. How you going? It's Andy with you. Tuesday morning, and it is the 9th of June. If you were born on June 9, congratulations. I hope it is the Bonzerest of Bonzer birthdays. You share your birthday with Jackie Wilson, born in Detroit, Michigan in 1934. Just 49 when he passed away. An American singer, his first hit was back in 1957 with this one.

Happy birthday to you. Congratulations. If you were born on the 9th of June, you share your birthday with Jackie Wilson. Born on this day, 1934. That was his first hit, Riet Petit, way back in 1957. Revived in Australia by Diana Lee in 1964. And his own version, re-released in 1987, becoming a hit all over again. Jackie Wilson, born in Detroit, 1934. Who else was born on this day? Let's see who's on the list. Leopold the First is Leopold Ignaz Joseph Balthazar Felician, a Holy Roman Emperor, born on this day, 1640. Peter the Great, Peter the First of Russia, born in 1672. Who else is on the list? Names that we recognize. Cole Albert Porter, composer and songwriter, born in 1891. Who else has got a birthday on this day? Oh, Jackie Wilson, we've spoken about. Let's talk about Jonathan Lord, born in Leicester, England, 1941, just 71 when he passed away. Talking about John Lord, best known as keyboard player with Deep Purple, the band that he co-founded back in 1968. In the mid-70s, he joined Whitesnake and then rejoined Deep Purple when they reunited in 1984. Left that band after their UK tour of February 2002. Retired from the biz, he did. John Lord, great, great, great Hammond organ player. Oh, there's one now. Deep Purple. John Lord on the Hammond.

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5: Yes, you may have some more. It is 18 minutes past 8 o'clock. It is Tuesday, the 9th of June. And if you've got a birthday today, congratulations. We found out Jackie Wilson was born on this day, as was John Lord, magnificent keyboard player with Deep Purple, born on this day as well. Also having a birthday, born in Kingston-upon-Ull. In the United Kingdom, he were. His name is Trevor Boulder, an English rock musician, songwriter, and record producer. Best known for being the bass player with the Spiders from Mars.

That's Uriah Heep. Song that made number 9 in the charts in Australia, but featuring birthday boy Trevor Boulder on the bass guitar. Also spent some time with Wishbone Ash. Quite a career did a Trevor Boulder have, but we're best known from being with Bowie's Spiders from Mars. Who else has got a birthday? Well, we mentioned Jackie Wilson earlier on. Let's play some more. On the Chain Gang, Great Lakes FM.

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4: It's 8:30. Good morning. I'm Josh Bryant. Israel and Iran say they will hold off on further strikes for now, but both warn of retaliation if the attacks from the other side start again. The countries have traded fire for the first time since a ceasefire came into effect in April. Speaking through a translator, Israeli Prime Minister Benjamin Netanyahu says he won't hesitate to strike again.
5: If the terrorist regime makes the mistake of attacking us again, we will respond with force, because Israel has the full right to self-defense.
4: That translation thanks to Sky News. A man wanted over the stabbing death of another man in a Sydney nightclub 27 years ago has appeared in a Greek court. James Delamangas has been arrested in Greece. He was last seen in Australia following the nightclub incident in 1999. Legal experts say any attempts to extradite him could be difficult due to Greece's strict statute of limitations. The coalition is seeking to shift blame onto Labor for the opposition's failure to win over support from voters. Another poll put One Nation ahead of the primary vote. The opposition leader Angus Taylor saying broken promises from the Prime Minister are eroding trust in both major parties. Liberal MP Ted O'Brien telling Today voters feel like they're going backwards.
6: We are yet to earn the trust of the Australian people in order for them to say that they're backing us for government. And that's a challenge for all of us. But I put this squarely on Anthony Albanese. He has broken his promises and lied to the Australian people, and they are feeling it in their hip pocket.
4: New analysis has found growing financial pressure is resulting in lower life satisfaction levels among all Australians. Overall life satisfaction on a scale of 1 to 10 has dropped to 7.1 for 2025, down from 7.2 during the pandemic. $22 million is being pledged for a new fire station in Sydney's west. Half of the funding will go towards the construction of the site at Marsden Park, with the other half to fund recruitment of staff, including 20 new firefighters. State Emergency Services Minister Jihad Dib says new homes need to be supported by infrastructure and essential services.
7: It highlights the importance of making sure that we've got our emergency services to some of the fastest growing areas in the state. And really important that we're looking ahead, we're making sure that we're future-proofing, but also that we're providing those essential and emergency services.
4: Also making news, Premier Chris Minns is defending the aerial culling of brumbies in the Kosciuszko National Park, which is due to resume today. In finance, the Dow Jones down 80 points at the close, the Nasdaq up 220, one Australian dollar buying 70.4 US cents.
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9: Penrith star Casey McLean is firming to start for the Blues in Origin 2, with Stephen Crichton in serious doubt with a shoulder issue. Coach Laurie Daly will address the media in half an hour after picking his 21-man squad for the Melbourne clash. Socceroos striker Teddy Yenge is heading into the World Cup full of confidence after scoring his first international goal for Australia. Yenge scored in the second half of a 1-1 draw against Switzerland in their final warm-up game for the tournament. The 25-year-old says he's loving his time in the green and gold.
10: I've said so many times, you know, you dream of moments like these. I'm just grateful to be here, enjoying my time, and yeah, you can't start any better than that, I guess.
9: Australia's campaign begins on Sunday afternoon against Turkey, and Australia has defeated England by 5 wickets in a warm-up match for the Women's T20 World Cup. That's sport. I'm Mike Pearsall.
4: 26-9, that's the latest news and sport.
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13: And a quick look at the weather for the mid-north coast. And I can tell you that Tuesday will be mostly sunny, but also partly cloudy. There is a slight chance of a shower. 21 degrees for a maximum forecast. We've got about 12 degrees now. Mostly sunny again tomorrow. A late shower Thursday. And then it's back to mostly sunny on Friday. Temperatures staying in the low 20s for the next few days. On the coastal waters, Smoky Cape to Seal Rocks, we have northeasterly winds at 10 to 15 knots, and they'll get up to 20 knots offshore in the evening. Seas are around a metre, the swell southerly, that's 1 to 1.5 metres. Currently, on the coast, we've got the wind from the south-southwest at around about 2 knots. The barometer is 1,032. Seas are below a metre, the swell is below half a metre, and the bar conditions are fair. The next tide is a low one at 8:46 this morning at 0.43 of a metre.
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13: It is wintertime in paradise and it is Great Lakes FM. How you doing? It's Andy with you. Tuesday morning and it's time to get serious about today's intros, playing Spot the Intro, thanks to Travelwise. 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So, spot the intro today. That means we've got two tunes. So, what are those two tunes? Spot those intros. Tell me the names of those two songs. Do it on the talking machine. The number is 65555444. Or do it on the text machine. That is 0488 38744. Let's do it one more time. Spot those intros. Get on the blower. 65555444. Text 0488 38744, and we shall reveal all in around about 10 minutes' time. It is 23 minutes to 9. 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

That's Jerry Butler. We heard from Bob Dylan and the Bee Gees in there as well. Clues for today's intro tunes. Entries have now closed. It is approaching 11 minutes to 9 o'clock Tuesday morning on Great Lakes FM. And today, playing Spot the Intro. And we were asking, what were these two tunes? Tunes, spot those intros. Who was playing today? Cookie was. He was in very early this morning at Smith's Lake getting the gold bullet on the telephone. Well done, the Cookie Man. Kaz, also from Smith's Lake, got the silver. And Despons, once again, got himself a de-bronze at Kalungaluk. Well done, those three fine people. Just then, we've heard from Harry Hotspurs at White Hart Lane. Was at Possum Brush. There was Paul S., the Big B at Bulladila, Keith at Tarbuck Bay, and Ian in the truck at Bonnie Hills, all getting it right, joining our earlier caller-inners. And on the text machine, it was Kansas City Kev at Madawi that got the gold. Ramos the Red has the silver, and Mad Dog Henry picked himself up the bronze today. And where did we get to, texter-inners? We got to Robin at Coomber Park, who got them both right, as did the Rubber Baby Buggy Bumpers at Dyer's Crossing. Well done. Then we've heard from... Strongy came back. Yes, I thought it might have been that one, Strongy. It's a wob-wob. Not Neil Young, I'm afraid. The Divine Miss M, listening to us in Kalungaluk, has got them both right, though. Well done, the Divine Miss M. We've also heard from Romford Irene. Second one's right, Romford Irene. First one isn't. Hats off to Larry. Sorry. Nice try, though. Well done, Romford Irene. We've heard from Val at Tyree, and she's got them both right. Well done to you. There's L and P at Tuncurry. You have a goodly morning. Look, I can give you that one, I think. I've never seen that movie, Priscilla, Queen of the Desert, but there you go. I think we can give you that one today, L and P. There's Dawn at Nabiak, absolutely correct, as is Kay and Norm at Green Acres at Bulladila. Vicky and Jeff, currently in Toowoomba, and Man City Ron, all getting them right. Karen from Coralbin, and Daryl at Harrington. We've got Tuncurry Tone. Yep, they're the ones. Well done, Tone. But Richie at Hamo. No. It was the B-side to that one. Oh, boy, you are so close. First one's right, but the second song was actually the B-side of the song that you told me about. Back to the drawing board, Richie at Hamo. See if you can get the answer in before we finish. Joanne at Tuncurry has got them both right, though, as has the Jaso Rooney. Well done, Jaso. We've got Leonie from Tuncurry, and she's got them both right. Well done. And Long Distance Emmett. Where is he? He's at Barn Hill Station near Broome in WA. Excellent stuff. And you got both the tunes. Well done, Long Distance Emmett. There's Rob at Harrow and Ellen at Bulladila. And Ahoy the Goody Man, all getting them both right. Then we've heard from... Blimey, John and Kylie at Darawank. I don't know what that first one is. The Pink Pony Club by Chappelle Roan. No idea. The second one's right, though. So a 50% for John and Kylie in Darawank. We've heard from the Brummy Boy at Tunners, and he's got them both right, as has Tez and Kaz. They're also at Darawank. Johnny Mac, yep, can give you those. Johnny Mac, yeah, thanks for clearing that up. Today's tunes, we had these songs. What were they? They were the two tunes. The first one was Gloria Gaynor and I Will Survive. Ready? And I was petrified. And the second one, Rod Stewart, Maggie May. Which was actually the B-side to that song that what's his name suggested? I've got to do a quick scroll. Oh, Mandolin Wind by Richie at Hamo.
was it Mandolin Wind or a reason? No, it might have been A Reason to Believe, actually. I think that might have been the A-side. Anyway, whatever it was, they ended up playing Maggie May, and that became Rod Stewart's first big solo hit. Well done, everybody that got both the tunes today. Gloria Gaynor, I Will Survive. And the second one was Rod Stewart and Maggie May. All the correct answers are now in the competition computer. And at the end of the month, we'll press the big red button and see who wins that $600 voucher. All thanks to Travelwise. So, today's tunes, Gloria Gaynor, I Will Survive. We'll play that one after the news. But here's Rod Stewart, Maggie May. 6 minutes to 9 on Great Lakes FM.

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1: It's 9 o'clock. Good morning. I'm Josh Bryant. One of Australia's most wanted men has appeared in court after being arrested by Greek authorities. James Delamangas is wanted in New South Wales over the 1999 stabbing death of George Dionopoulos in a Belmore nightclub. He's spoken briefly to the media waiting outside the court, calling for justice for his brother, who died in separate circumstances in 1998.
2: Justice for Peter Delamangas. Express corrupt New South.
1: Legal experts say efforts to extradite the 55-year-old could be complicated by Greece's strict statute of limitations. Iran and Israel have agreed to hold off on further strikes for now after trading blows over the weekend. The attacks were the first between the nations since a shaky ceasefire came into effect in April. US President Donald Trump maintains that negotiations on peace are proceeding between the parties. Premier Chris Minns maintains the aerial culling of brumbies in Kosciuszko National Park is necessary to prevent serious environmental damage. The operation in the park is due to resume today. Animal rights advocates and other opponents believe there are other ways to address concerns about the horse population. Fresh analysis has found welfare payments aren't keeping up with the rising cost of living. An Anglicare Australia report shows job seeker recipients fall $251 short each week for being able to pay for food, rent and transport. Spokesperson Casey Chambers says the recent budget had nothing to help address the issue.
3: It's beyond time that we are looking at increasing these payments. We're not calling for luxury here. We're not calling for it to be huge.
1: Former NRL enforcer Kane Evans has described his mental health and addiction battles as he grappled with his sexuality for more than a decade. The 34-year-old has revealed he's gay during an emotional interview, becoming just the second male player to publicly come out. Researchers are learning more about how feeding children egg early in life could reduce their chances of developing an allergy. They've also found a reduction in the number of babies developing eczema, which is a common reaction for egg allergies. University of Queensland Associate Professor Jennifer Copland says there's still more research to be undertaken.
4: Some babies do still develop an egg allergy, even if parents follow the guidelines and do all of the right things. So we still need to do more research to look at other ways that we can prevent food allergies.
1: Also making news, advocates warn the state could see a further decline in taxi services without reforms to the compulsory third-party insurance system. In finance, the Dow Jones down 80 points at the close, the Nasdaq up 220. One Australian dollar is buying 70.4 US cents.
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6: Blues coach Laurie Daly is addressing the media after selecting his squad for Origin 2 in Melbourne next week. There are reports centre Stephen Crichton will be ruled out of the match due to his shoulder injury. Former New South Wales coach Brad Fittler has told Today Casey McLean is a handy replacement at left centre.
7: He's been carrying that injury for a couple of months. He hasn't missed many games. He's a tough character and he proved that against Parramatta.
6: Round 14 of the NRL has wrapped up with a 14-12 win for the Bulldogs over the Eels. The Wallabies' first test of the year at Allianz Stadium next month is officially a sellout. They'll open their Nations Championship campaign against Ireland on the 4th of July. And Sam Short has fallen less than a second short of the world record in the men's 400-metre freestyle on the opening night of the Australian swimming trials at Olympic Park. That's sport. I'm Mike Pearsall.
1: It's 9:04. That's the latest news and sport.

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1: The speed limit around schools is 40 kilometres per hour between 8 and 9:30am. 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How fast are you going now?
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4: Let's have a look at the weather for the mid-north coast, and Tuesday will be mostly sunny. There will be some cloud around though, and there is a slight chance of a shower. 21 degrees is a maximum forecast for today, and we're sitting on around 13 degrees right now. Mostly sunny again for Wednesday, a late shower Thursday, then it's back to mostly sunny again on Friday. On the coastal waters, Smoky Cape to Seal Rocks. Tuesday until midnight, we have northeasterly winds at 10 to 15 knots, getting up to 20 knots offshore in the evening. Seas are around 1 metre, and the swell southerly at 1 to 1.5 metres, decreasing to around 1 metre later in the evening. The next tide will be a high tide, and that's at 3:15 this afternoon at 1.24 metres. A low tide at 8:53 this evening, 0.68 of a metre. It's 6 minutes past nine, and it is Great Lakes FM.
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4: Yes, it is. Good morning. How you going? It's Andy with you on your Tuesday morning. In case you missed it, today's intro tunes. We were playing Spot the Intro. Played one just before the news. That was Maggie May by Rod Stewart. The other one was Gloria Gaynor.

Thank you, Mr. McCartney and Wings and Junior's Farm. Before that, Gloria Gaynor, I Will Survive, which was one of today's intro tunes. The other one, Rod Stewart with Maggie May. Speaking of Rod Stewart and speaking of Paul McCartney, let's put the two together.

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2: 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That number again, 0416 105 026 if you have lost it. And if you've lost something else or found something else, let us know. 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We will be alerted once you've done that, and then we will take care of the rest. It's free, it is effective. 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
2: Yes, it is Great Lakes FM. 22 minutes past 9 is the time on your Tuesday morning. We're going to check in with Melissa Payne. She is from the Great Lakes Women's Shelter, and they've got their sports luncheon coming up again. It's a big, big, big event. The Great Lakes Women's Shelter fundraiser, the sports lunch. So we'll find out all about that in around about 5 minutes' time, right after this. Here's Supertramp.

0: That's Supertramp. Yep, and appropriately, a song called Lady, because on the telephone we have Melissa Payne, who is from the Great Lakes Women's Shelter, here to tell us all about their big fundraiser coming up soon. Good morning, Melissa.
1: Good morning. Andy, how are you?
0: I'm good, thank you. Yourself?
1: Yeah, not too bad for a Tuesday after a long weekend.
0: Yeah, it takes a bit of getting used to, doesn't it?
1: definitely.
0: Never mind. You've got a big event coming up. The Tuncurry Beach Bowling Club hosting the Great Lakes Women's Shelter fundraiser sports lunch. Now, this is a big day, isn't it?
1: It is. This is our third year in doing this.
0: Yep.
1: Our first 2 years were, you know, as good as could be expected. They were fantastic days, raising over $25,000 at both events.
0: Oh, I know. That's an awful lot of money.
1: It is. For such a great cause.
0: Yeah,
1: the Great Lakes Women's Shelter is in desperate need of everyone helping them. And we're really happy that we can.
0: Well, it's great. To do it 2 years in a row is also exceptional as well, because often you'll find the second year might drop off. So it's the third year this time around. We want to beat that $25,000 if we can.
1: We absolutely do. We want this to be bigger and better than either of the past 2 years.
0: Yeah, well, all the proceeds go directly to the shelter and the families in great need. I've got some figures here which are really quite scary. Since opening, you've provided accommodation to over 644 women and children, and that is providing 49,291 safe nights in shelter. They are disgraceful figures, aren't they?
1: They are. They're mind-blowing, aren't they?
0: Yep, that really is. In this country, in this day and age, how is that happening?
1: I know. It actually leaves me a little bit speechless often when I see these figures and hear about it. And even when we talk about it on the day at the fundraiser, you know, the women's shelter have representatives there and they get up and tell some stories, and it is just mind-blowing.
0: Yeah.
1: As much as we try and have some fun on the day and take their mind away from it a little bit, it is there. It's a very serious cause.
0: It is a very serious cause. I don't think epidemic is the word, but endemic, is that the word? Violence in Australia, domestic violence?
1: I think so. I mean, I don't know if there's a day that goes by where we don't hear about it anymore.
0: I know.
1: And it's insane.
0: And that's the crazy thing.
1: Word, I can think of it.
0: It is insane, and it's sort of become normalised. That's the bad part, is we're almost used to it.
1: I agree.
0: We're getting
1: used to it, exactly. It is more a case now, it feels like, again. That's just happened again.
0: Yeah, what do you do? Yeah. You know, shake your hand, give a shrug. What you can do is get involved in things like this, because it raises significant awareness. And it's also going to be a load of fun. I mean, listen to this. You've got Daryl Broman, the big man.
1: The big man.
0: He's going to be there. Steve Roach and Greg Ritchie doing all the emceeing and comedying and stuff. Yvette Higgins. These people know exactly what they're doing. They've done many of these fundraisers before, and they know how to make it work, don't they?
1: Oh, absolutely. Last year, we were hosted by Renee Gartner, who is back hosting again this year, and she was sensational. She absolutely gave a fantastic day, and like you said, knows exactly how to run this kind of event.
0: Yeah.
1: And last year was a load of fun. Actually, both years, people have raved about it, and, you know, a lot of our people have come back, and they're booked tickets again straight away, no hesitation.
0: Excellent.
1: As soon as we advised of the date for this year, they were straight on board.
0: Yeah, and how are tickets going so far?
1: They're going well, but as always, there's still tickets available, of course, and we need as much support as possible. Yeah. So if you haven't got a table or a ticket yet, please reach out.
0: Yep, it's coming up soon. It'll be here before you know it, Friday the 3rd of July. So get your tickets now, because they won't last long. Starts around 11:45, goes through until 4 in the afternoon, a full four-hour package. Two-course meal, beer, wine, soft drink. Yeah, that's a great way to do it. And not only that, there's raffles, you've got auction items, a lucky door prizes. And as we say, all proceeds go to the Great Lakes Women's Shelter, a terrific cause. It really is doing a really, really good thing. And those guys are funny too, aren't they? Steve Roach and
1: Daryl. They are.
0: They can tell a funny,
1: and Daryl
0: funny story.
1: Broman, you know, is fresh off his recovery as well. So, you know, he's still out there. And he'll be a blast that day.
0: And it's not just the blokes. Yvette Higgins, she is the Australian Olympic water polo goalkeeper.
1: Exactly.
0: These people have got good stories to tell.
1: They definitely do. And Renee Gartner herself, a former boxer and and a host on... and a host on Fox Sports.
0: That's where I've seen her face. Okay. The penny just dropped. It really, really did. That is a great lineup. Renee Gartner, Daryl the Big Man Broman, Steve Roach, Yvette Higgins, and Greg Ritchie. Keeping it all light and entertaining. It's, as I say, coming up soon, Friday the 3rd of July. So get your tickets.
1: Yes.
0: Where do you get your tickets from, Melissa?
1: You get them from me at the bowling club. So reach out to myself, Mel Payne, Melissa Payne, at the bowling club, Tuncurry Beach Bowling Club, or reception as well.
0: Yeah, just go up to reception and say, I want some tickets, and they'll look after
1: That's
0: you.
1: That's it. Make a scene. We'll get
0: that
1: for you.
0: Good-o. Well, it is a big day. And as you mentioned, you've raised over $25,000 on both of the previous events. Let's try and break that record, because that's a terrific amount of money to inject back into the women's shelter.
1: It sure is, but it's also minimal. You know, they need all the funds they can get. $25,000 is very... They love it, and they absolutely appreciate it, but it just scratches the surface.
0: In reality, it just touches the sides, doesn't it?
1: Yes.
0: Okie dokie. Well, I will say it again. Friday, the 3rd of July, Tuncurry Beach Bowling Club. Get along there and help to raise some serious funds for a seriously good cause, the Great Lakes Women's Shelter. Thanks, Melissa. Thanks for letting us know about
1: Andy.
0: That.
1: Well, thank you for letting us let people know about that.
0: Well, good. Well, hopefully you're going to be bombarded by people buying tickets, and it's going to be, I'm sure it'll be a sellout anyway.
1: I'm happy to be bombarded.
0: Good. Bombard away. That is Friday the 3rd of July for the fundraiser for the Great Lakes Women's Shelter. Thanks, Melissa. We'll talk again soon.
1: Thanks, Andy.
0: Cheers.
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2: 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The Foster Tuncurry U3A, they meet upstairs at the Cape Hawk Surf Club. 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And some markets this weekend. The Johns River Community Market, that's on Saturday, 9 until 1:30. The Tea Gardens Food Market, also on Saturday. And the Foster Town Market, that's on Sunday in the Town Park. And also the Tallwoods Market on Sunday. Tallwoods Village gets underway from 8 a.m. I'll tell you more about that stuff later in the week. 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

last one. Things of Stone and Wood and The Oils before that's recorded live. Some music from 1994 there. It is coming up to 8 minutes to 10 o'clock. Let's stay in 1994 just a little bit longer. Here's Joe Cocker on the Great Lakes FM.

0: quitting time.
1: Who says it's quitting time?
2: I said it's quitting time.
1: I'm the foreman. I'm the one says when it's quitting time. Quitting time!
3: It's about time, that's quitting for sure.
1: Time!
3: Yes, it is. Quitting time. Prue's here, and she'll take you through till 2 this afternoon. Go cruising with Leroy from 2 until 6, and then head back to the 70s with Ian when it sounds like the 70s. And then get some saltwater therapy for your ears with the Crescent Swell Show with David from 10 o'clock tonight. Do not touch that dial. Have a great day. See you tomorrow morning.

0: Climb aboard, put your feet up and join me, Leroy, as I go cruising down the musical highway every Tuesday afternoon from 2 until 6pm. I will play some great tunes from the 60s right through to today that are not too heavy, not too light, just right for some carefree cruising. And we'll have a little bit of fun along the way. Cruising with Leroy on Tuesday afternoons, right here on Great Lakes FM, the best little radio station in the whole world.
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2: It's 10 o'clock. Good morning. I'm Josh Bryant. Labor is spruiking for donations in a bid to stop One Nation's momentum turning into more seats at the next state and federal elections. The party is asking for up to $27 from supporters to mount a challenge against the minor party. It follows three opinion polls showing One Nation is now the most popular political movement among surveyed voters in the country. Labor Senator Don Farrell is rejecting suggestions the Albanese government is spooked by the results.
3: I'm sure we'd mention One Nation from time to time. I'm sure we'd mention the Liberal Party from time to time. I don't think there's anything particularly unusual about the Labor Party saying to its members, please support us.
2: New analysis has found Australians are less satisfied with life now than they were during pandemic lockdowns. A KPMG survey shows people's overall life satisfaction on a scale of 1 to 10 had dropped to 7.1 in 2025. Persistent cost of living pressures are being blamed for the result. Animal welfare advocates are urging the state government to look more closely at alternatives as aerial culling of brumbies resumes in the Kosciuszko National Park. The Premier is defending the move, maintaining that the program needs to be undertaken to prevent significant environmental damage and stressing that the past methods used weren't working. Firefighting is getting a multi-million dollar boost in Sydney's West. Jefferson Shaw explains.
4: $22 million has been announced to deliver a fire station in Marsden Park in Sydney's growing northwest region. Half will be spent on construction and a heavy-duty Class 3 fire truck, the other half